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1: 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I want to thank Central Iowa Distributing and Dan Flattery State Farm Insurance for our sponsors for tonight's pregame show. Once again, I'm Alex Nagel. Brock Freeman is our engineer producing for us back at the station. The Cinnamon Gales are now 3-0 to start the 2026 season following a 12-2 victory in four innings over St. Ansgar in their first road test of the season. The Gales jumped out to a 4-0 lead after the top of the first, thanks in part to RBI doubles by Faith Sherburn and Torrin Helley. St. Ansgar would answer with a run in the bottom half to make it 4-1. Then the Gales would tack on runs in the second and third, and then six more in the fourth to distance themselves for good against the Saints. And joining me now on the broadcast is Cinnamon Gales head coach Bill Sherburn. Coach, your team had the big inning to start the game and then an even bigger inning in the fourth to put yourselves in a position to end it early. Your thoughts on the win Tuesday?
2: Well, it's always nice to get the win. Starting off in getting a lead like that is sure helpful. So anytime we can do that, just gives us momentum moving into the later part of the game. Had a couple plays that I feel like we need to execute, even though we were still getting runs, but some plays I think we need to make offensively more so than defensively. But it's always good to get the win.
1: Your thoughts on Torrin Helley? She was our sports page Barn Girl player of the game. 2 for 3, had a double, 3 RBIs, gave up 3 hits, just 1 of 2 earned runs to go along with 8 strikeouts, and more importantly, no walks.
2: Torrin's doing great. She's hitting her spots. I don't know how many balls she's throwing this year, but she's doing great in ball strike ratio. Doing tremendous, playing with a lot of confidence. It's good to see that confidence back, and it's showing. So her to continue that, we're going to need her as the season goes on, and she's doing a tremendous, tremendous job.
1: Yeah, kind of speaking on that, that's where I wanted to go next. Officially, through her first 2 years and 3 games, just 18 walks allowed in total. And knock on wood, of course, no walks so far this year, including against who we presume will once again be a very good Newell Fonda squad. How has she been able to develop and maintain that sort of consistency on the mound? And what kind of pressure does that put then on the opposing batters?
2: Well, she works at it. Like, she's one of the ones that, doesn't set her glove down in July and pick it up, whenever we start practicing again. She works at it all year long. She plays some travel stuff and just continues to work, and she wants to be good. So I put a lot of pressure on her this year to be a leader and have that confidence and that swagger and what it's going to take to get us where we want to go, and she's doing a tremendous job at it.
1: Going back to Tuesday's game briefly, you had 4 different players record 2 hits, 7 of your 9 batters got at least 1 hit or scored a run, and most importantly perhaps, all 9 got on base in one way or another. That has to be encouraging to see given the new faces throughout your lineup this year.
2: Well, I think that's what we need to build on, the fact that we can get runners on and try to move them around. We need to do a good job once we get them on, get them moved to the next base. The honest part is we don't have as much speed as we had last year, losing some of that. So we need to do what we can to execute and get those runners moving and then figure out a way to get them in. And so far, so good. We're doing a good job at that. But we just need to continue with that, and that's going to help us as we move out throughout the year.
1: Before we go to break, Coach, it's worth mentioning the matchup with St. Ansgar was originally meant to be a doubleheader. Unfortunately, such is the nature of playing an outdoor sport, especially in the summer. We had a storm system basically pop up right on top of us, and that forced the second game to be canceled. It ended up looking like the right call based on what I could tell, looking behind me as I was driving back the other night. But I'm assuming the game won't be made up then.
2: That's correct. There's no desire. It's a long ways to go to make up one game. So unfortunately, that's just, Mother Nature rules in that case.
1: Well, you did get the win in the first game. Again, a 12-2 victory for the Gales. And with that, we're going to take a quick break. And then when we come back, we'll preview tonight's matchup as the Gales get set to host Pocahontas area. 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
1: 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I want to take a moment to mention our sponsors for our pregame shows, Central Iowa Distributing and Dan Flattery State Farm Insurance. I'm Alex Nagel, along with Gale's head coach, Bill Sherbrand. And coach, before we talk about your matchup with Pocahontas area tonight, temperatures are expected to be in the 80s around game time, much like they were on Tuesday. But the humidity is also a bit more noticeable. You know, I know we talk about this, and we've talked about this in the past just about every year since I've been doing this. But one of the main concerns for coaches, especially with the summer sport, are making sure their players stay hydrated and as cool as can be so that they can perform at their best in games and in practices. How do you and your staff typically go about addressing this each year with your kids?
2: That's difficult. You know, we expect them to do their part. All we can do is tell them to stay hydrated and tell them, you know, we got to start in the hot days, in the heat of the summer. You know, it's almost got to start the day before to be hydrated for the next day and listen to your body. If you start, you know, you start to feel funny or something's not right, you got to let us know. But tonight it's warm, yes, there's a little breeze out there, so it's maybe humid, but it don't feel like a true summer night. But it temperature's warm, but, you know, it's a lot of these at this age, it's up to them. Right. We can only do so much, and their job is to make sure they do their part.
1: Exactly. So now you've got the Indians tonight, a familiar face on the schedule almost every year. They only lose one senior from their lineup from a year ago. They actually earned a 9-5 win in Pocahontas last year. You'll presumably see Lauren Hoover on the mound again in tonight's matchup. Coach, your thoughts on what expects to be another early season challenge for your squad?
2: This is great. We love these challenges. Gavin always has them playing well up there. Always competitive, a lot of spunk, and, you know, gritty. So it's good to play them early on to see what we're made of, and the challenge is great. So I'm hoping we can go do our thing. Like you said, if we can continue to get on base and we can get those runners moved and have some timely hits, you know, and if Torin continues on, you know, the way she is, I hope we can pull this one off.
1: All right, last question for you, Coach. I wanted to mention your assistant staff back with you again for the 2026 season. You have Bill Myers and Brian Maxson, who I believe have been with you from the start. You added Delaney Barkford last year, and back for the summer from the University of Iowa to help with your squad is Mariah Myers. Your thoughts on your staff and how instrumental they've been in helping you build your program into what it is today?
2: Well, exactly, instrumental. How lucky are we to have that group of coaches? You know, everybody's got their own little niche that they're great at, and we all kind of work together to make sure we all get to use those strengths. Having Delaney there with the pitching staff, she's just wonderful. Even though she was a competitor for some years, the girls have really latched on her and done a great job. And having Mariah there with her, you know, ball knowledge and just knowledge overall and her smarts is tremendous. And then Bill and Brian been with me since we've done, you know, the travel stuff, since Mariah's been little. So they've been with us forever, and we have a good relationship on how we like to work and get things done. And, you know, so far so good. We're having good success, and hopefully it's just going to build into the future.
1: All right, Coach, well, that's going to do it. So, again, I want to thank you for taking the time to join us on the broadcast, and good luck tonight against Pocahontas area.
2: Thank you.
1: That was Gale's head coach, Bill Sherbrand, and now we'll go ahead and step away for one more break, and then when we come back, I'll have tonight's starting lineups as we wrap up our preview of tonight's matchup between the

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4: 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Hello, everyone. Once again, if you're just tuning in, I'm Alex Nagel. Brock Freeman is back at the station as our engineer for tonight's broadcast. The St. Edmund Gales softball team returns home after a victorious first road trip to start 2026, a 12-2 final against St. Ansgar. Next up, the 3-0 Gales face an annual non-conference rival in the Pocahontas Area Indians, who come into tonight 1-0 on the season following a 5-3 upset win over Class 1A preseason 13th-ranked North Union. The Indians also knocked off the Gales a year ago by a final of 9-5 before head coach Bill Sherbin's squad righted the ship and reeled off wins in their next seven straight contests. And in just a moment, we'll bring you tonight's starting lineups, but first I want to take a moment to recognize our sponsors for tonight's pregame show. Tonight's pregame show is brought to you in part by Central Iowa Distributing. 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So again, for the homestanding Gales coming into tonight's contest, 3-0 on the season, wins over Eagle Grove, and then 7th-ranked in 1A Newell Fonda, and then on Tuesday against St. Ansgar, 12-2. Leading things off, pretty much the same lineup as the first three games of the season for the Gales. It'll be junior Sophia Schlen. She'll get the start tonight out in center field. She'll be leading things off for the Gales. Batting second is the junior left fielder Myra Lemon. Batting third, the lone senior for the 2026 Gales squad and getting the start at third base, Faith Sherburn. Batting fourth and playing at second base, the freshman Ella Vandy. Batting fifth and getting the start tonight at shortstop, freshman Rihanna Myers. Getting the start on the mound once again for the Gales. Batting sixth, the sophomore Torin Helly. Batting seventh and playing at first base, a freshman Brecken Ulrich. And batting eighth and playing at catcher tonight, an eighth grader Baylor Ulrich. And rounding out the Gale lineup, batting ninth and getting the start in right field, the sophomore Jade Rock. And the Gales are coached by Bill Sherbin in his seventh season, carrying in a record of 123 wins and 60 defeats through his seven-year career here with the Gales so far. And he is assisted by Bill Myers, Brian Maxson, Delaney Barkfried, and Mariah Myers. Now for the Pocahontas Area Indians, again, who come into tonight 1-0 after an upset win over 13th-ranked North Union. They'll be let off by Lenny Fellmeyer, a freshman. She'll get the start in right field for the Indians. Batting second and playing at shortstop, Kristen Axman, a senior. In fact, they'll be seniors for the next three batters here for the Indians. Batting third and catching tonight for Pocahontas Area, Katie Ryerson. Batting fourth and playing in center field, Haley Hosworth. And batting fifth and getting the start on the mound tonight for the Indians, Lauren Hoover. Again, all those two through five, all seniors in the lineup for Pocahontas Area. batting sixth and getting the start at third base tonight, Emma Sabatka. She's a junior. Batting seventh as the designated player, senior Zoe Kearns. She'll be filling in for the first baseman, Danica Dreeth, a sophomore. Batting eighth and getting the start in left field, Jaden Gertis, a sophomore. And another sophomore batting ninth and getting the start at second base, Grace Sabatka. The Indians are coached by Gavin Heerlead and assisted by Peyton Berenson. So again, as I mentioned in the lead-up here, the Sanamon Gales and the Indians, pretty much an annual non-conference matchup between these two squads. The Gales coming into tonight in games played at least since 2009 with a series lead of 13 wins to 2 defeats. Of course, one of those defeats coming last year, 9-5 Pocahontas area, scoring a home victory last year against the Gales. Gales were shorthanded without the assistance of Hadley Oswald and Lauren Gibb, two of their top hitters, two of their senior leaders from last year's squad. Pocahontas area caught the Gales off guard right off the bat, scoring four runs in the first inning to lead 4-1 after one. The Gales rallied for two in the second inning, but the Indians matched that in the third and added a run in the fourth before the Gales could respond. Unfortunately, the Sanamon Bats just couldn't generate enough offense as they brought lone runs across in the fifth and sixth, while Pocahontas area answered with two more insurance runs in the bottom half for the 9-5 victory. Mariah Myers had the Gales, led the Gales at the plate, going 3-for-4 with an RBI and a double. Faith Sherburn went 2-for-3, had a double, a home run, and two RBI. And Torrin Helley took the loss on the mound, giving up 10 hits and a walk while striking out 12. And again, the win for the Indians snapped a six-game skid in the series for the Gales. The only other win since 2009 by Pocahontas area came back in May 25th of 2017. That one also at Pocahontas, a 6-4 victory for the Indians. And as we talk a little bit more about this opponent for the Gales here tonight, again, mentioned that Pocahontas scoring an upset victory in their season opener against North Union. The score was tied at one going into the bottom of the third inning before the Indians were able to strike for two runs and basically never trailed after that. The Warriors did rally for a run in the fifth, but Pocahontas was able to add two more insurance runs in the sixth inning and allowed the pitching of senior Lauren Hoover to do the rest to hold on for the 5-3 victory over North Union. Senior Katie Ryerson had a two-run homer and drove in another, while Lauren Hoover struck out 11 in the win on the mound. So as Gale's coming out now to take a warm-up infield, a couple more minutes here, probably about 10 more minutes till first pitch here in this contest between the Sanamon Gales and the Pocahontas area Indians. So what we're going to do is we're going to go ahead and send it back to the station here for a quick break. 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
4: 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Previewing tonight's softball contest between the St. Edmund Gales and the visiting Pocahontas area Indians. And the Gales coming into tonight's contest 3-0 overall. Pocahontas 1-0 after a season opening victory over North Union. Gales with wins over Eagle Grove, Newell Fonda, and back on Tuesday against St. Ansgar. As Coach Sherburn throws up the ball for catcher Baylor Ulrich to finish off the pregame warm-ups here for the Gales. Just about ready for player announcements here to get set for this contest. Again, we want to take a second to thank our pregame sponsors for tonight's broadcast and throughout the season. 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Assuming they're probably already through the first contest or just about set to start the second contest in that game. Again, Connoisseur Media Sports Director Joe Jaden has a call on that one. In between games, you can also hear a conversation with Dodger Boys track and field coach and football coach Nick Mosier. We also want to mention coming up every Saturday morning, it's Sports Talk Live from Tropical Smoothie Cafe in Fort Dodge from 9 to 10 a.m. right here on Sunny 99.7 and YourFortDodge.com. This week, Joe Jaden will talk baseball with St. Edmund's Jordan Miller and Iowa Central's Eric Stein. Softball will also be a topic with Fort Dodge Dodgers coach Andy Adams and also Cinnamon Athletic Director David Flattery and Iowa Central track and field coach Ann Cleary. Again, a busy night here out at Rogers Sports Complex. A lot of action going on. Every single diamond filled up here. Something going on here. We got, of course, Cinnamon Softball here on Diamond 2. Fort Dodge Dodgers taking on Boone over on Diamond 1. And Cinnamon Baseball taking on Mance North West Webster right now as well. So, again, very busy night here. A little bit warm, a little bit humid. Fortunately, no rain in the forecast. And it doesn't look like the wind is going to be as much of a factor as it was on Tuesday night either. And now I'm back up here in the safe confines of the press box here at Rogers Sports Complex. So I don't have to worry about my papers and everything blowing all over the place. So should be good to go. Again, real quick here before break for the national anthem as they get ready to announce the players here. We'll give you a quick rundown again of the starting lineups. But first, I want to mention that tonight's starting lineups are brought to you by Kingsgate Insurance. 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Working with you, they will identify solutions that protect you against risk, suit your budget, and give you peace of mind. That's how you can expect to be treated when you work with Kingsgate Insurance, downtown Fort Dodge. In the Pocahontas area, Indians will be leading things off as the visiting team, so we'll go ahead and run them down first again. Lenny Fellmeyer, a freshman, will be leading things off for Pocahontas area. Batting second, a senior, Kristen Axman. Batting third, another senior, Katie Ryerson. Batting fourth, another senior, Haley Hosworth. And batting fifth, another senior, Lauren Hoover. She'll be the starter on the mound for the Indians. Batting sixth, a junior, Emma Sabatka. Batting seventh, another senior, Zoe Kearns. Batting eighth, a sophomore, Jaden Gertis. And batting ninth, sophomore, Grace Sabatka. Should mention again, the number seven hitter, Zoe Kearns, the designated player tonight for Pocahontas area, filling in for first baseman, Danica Dreeth, a sophomore. Now for the Gale lineup here. Again, Sophia Schlenz. Again, it's been the same starting lineup for the Gales throughout the first three games of the season. No different here tonight. Sophia Schlenz, a junior, getting this start at the leadoff spot here again tonight for the Gales. Batting second, a junior, Myra Lemon. Batting third, the lone senior for the Gales, Faith Sherburn. Batting fourth, a freshman, Ella Vandy. Batting fifth, another freshman, Rihanna Myers. Batting sixth, sophomore, Torin Helly, and she'll get the start on the mound tonight for the Gales. Batting seventh, a freshman, Brecken Ulrich. Batting eighth, her sister, Baylor Ulrich, who's an eighth grader. And batting ninth, a sophomore, Jade Rock. Just as they do the team prayer here, we also do want to mention tonight's online streaming of the game is brought to you by Mitch Lund, State Farm Insurance in Fort Dodge. 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We also want to mention here, this is for down the road, but stay tuned after the game. We'll have our Daniel Tire post-game show where we'll announce the player of the game brought to you by Sports Page Bar and Grill in Fort Dodge and our play of the game brought to you by Kingsgate Insurance. So again, this has been the Cinnamon Softball pregame show here on Sunday 99.7 and YourFortDodge.com. What we're going to do right now, since we got the player lineups and being announced here, teams are starting to come out. We'll go ahead and take a break here for the national anthem. We'll be back set for your first pitch tonight between the St. Edmund Gales and the Pocahontas area Indians. 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
4: 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So now back out on the mound again for the Gales, getting her fourth start of the season. Torin Helly, the sophomore, making her third. This will be her third season, I should say. Getting time on the mound for the Gales. Had a 15-5 record last year. Surrendered just 12 walks. Is something I talked about with Coach Sherbin in our pregame show. No walks so far through the first three games. Is giving up just 12 hits, 7 earned runs, 22 strikeouts, carries an ERA of 2.88 coming into tonight's contest. And now it'll be Lenny Fellmeyer to lead things off for Pocahontas Area, a lefty. Again, the Indians coached by Gavin Heyerlead, assisted by Peyton Berenson. Again, the Gales. Coached by Bill Sherbin in his seventh year with the program, assisted by Bill Myers, Brian Maxson, Delaney Barkfried, and Mariah Myers. And Helly set for the first pitch. Bunt shown, going to be bunted towards Helly. Helly scoops it up, throws it up to first, and in time for out number one. And we are underway here at Diamond 2 at Rogers Sports Complex.
18: There's up to bat for the Indians, number 9, Kristen Axman.
4: So after the 1-3 put out and the connection from Torin Helly, tossing it over to first base at Brecken Ulrich. One away, and that'll bring us to the number two hitter, Kristen Axman, a senior. One of five seniors in the lineup. Here's a ground ball that gets off the glove of Faith Sherbin, though Myers there to scoop and make the throw, but not in time. And we'll see if that's a hit or error. It was deflected off the glove of Faith Sherbin. They are going to give her an error right now, at least on the scoreboard, so we'll go ahead and pencil that one in. First runner aboard via error for the Indians. Now that'll bring us to Katie Ryerson. Dangerous hitter for Pocahontas. Had a big game against North Union, hard hit. This time Sherbin gets a glove on it, fires it to second, out at second. Throw it to first, not in time, and the Gales get the leadoff runner. That time Sherbin got a sure glove on that one, made the throw. Over to Ella Vandy covering at second base. Two down now. And that'll bring us to the four-hitter, Haley Hosworth. So Ryerson now aboard at first on the fielder's choice. That's a 5-4 put out that sends Axman back to the dugout. First pitch to Hosworth on the way in there for strike. Torin Helly getting ahead in the count. Again, got a slight breeze coming out of the east. There's a ground ball over towards Vandy at second. Flip over to Ulrich, and at first in time for out number three. So a quick inning. Had the one error there that allowed a runner to reach, but no damage, so no score for the Indians after last year, starting out with four runs against the Gales. They had that 4-1 lead after one. Not going to be the case this time. So we'll go ahead and set it to break. 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
4: And we're back here as we get set to start the bottom of the first inning. And again, the Gales able to keep the Indians off the scoreboard in the first inning. Last year's contest, again, the Gales got an early 1-0 lead, but then the Indians struck for four runs, take a 4-1 lead after the first. Not going to be the case this year as the Cinnamon defense able to get the stops here. Did have the one error, one left on base for Pocahontas area. And as I mentioned, a very quick first inning too. I think by my count only six pitches by Thornhill in that first inning. So now Sophia Schlenz will lead things off for the Gales here again in the bottom of the first inning. Schlenz taking over that leadoff spot for Faith Sherburn, who had occupied it the last couple of years. She slides down to the three hitter spot here in this Gale lineup this year. First pitch misses high for a ball. Again, it's Lauren Hoover, a senior, getting the start on the mound for the Indians. Hard throwing right-hander, fires one in there, and that one also just high for a ball. 2-0 the count now to Schlenz. Schlenz coming into tonight, batting 500. Four hits and eight at-bats. Pitch on the way, that one misses high as well, 3-0 the count. Again, with Coach Sherburn, likes to be aggressive when he gets runners on the bases. Love to have leadoff aboard, and he does. Misses high again, ball four, so the Gales with a leadoff aboard here.
21: Next up for the Gales, left field number three, Myron.
4: Walk by Lauren Hoover, and that will bring us to the number two hitter. Myra Lemon, a junior, starting in left field tonight. Lemon had an RBI double on Tuesday against St. Ansgar. Takes a pitch right down the middle for a strike that time. 0-1 the count. Lemon so far in the season, two hits. Scored three runs, two doubles. So both are hits, doubles. Certainly a big bat for the Gales. That pitch misses outside. 1-1 now the count. Schlenz still waiting for something to happen at first as Hoover sets, throws, pitch, and bunt attempt. Oh, off the glove. Fortunate break there for Lemon. Came hard off the bat. And then off the glove of the catcher, Katie Ryerson. 1-2 now the count. In Hoover, senior, hard throwing right-hander. Pitch on the way, that one misses high for a ball, 2-2 the count. For the score that ended up being quite a pitcher's duel as well between Helly and Hoover last year. Pitch on the way, that one misses upstairs. Lemon hesitated a little bit there, but did not go around. So full count now. Nobody out. Again, bottom of the first here, still scoreless. Pitch on the way. This one ripped down the left field side and foul. Look out there. Somebody in a golf cart had no idea that ball was coming at him. Fortunately, he carried off just to the left. So count will stay full. Game time temperature 83 degrees here. Again, mentioned that breeze out of the east. And that's going to miss inside. Ball four. So the Gales now with two aboard here.

0: far in. He's trying for third. Lenny Fellmeyer, give her credit there to make the throw. Fellmeyer just a freshman, and I'm sure Coach Sherburn wanted to try and test her arm there in right field. She made almost a picture-perfect throw over to third base. Emma Sabaka there to cover and make the tag. So just like that, two down. Runner at second, though, is Myra Lemon. And that'll bring us to the four-hitter now, Ella Vandy. First pitch missed for a ball, 1-0 the count. Going to be a chopper over to third. Throw over to first is in time for the out, and that will do it for the Gales. So they did get a couple runners aboard, but unfortunately, a double play made their offensive effort short-lived here in the first inning. So no score through one. As we head to the top of the second, we'll go ahead and take a quick break. 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
0: And we're back here for the start of the second inning as Torrin Helly delivers. First pitch on the way, just misses inside. To the five-hitter, Lauren Hoover, so our first pitcher's duel of the night. Between Helly on the mound and Hoover at the plate. Off-speed pitch, misses outside that time, 2-0 the count. Hoover in their contest against North Union went 0-for-3, did score a run, reached on an error. Here's the ball lifted into left field and foul out of play. So two strikes now. Is that actually, excuse me, I stand corrected there, that second pitch was called for a strike. So 1-2 the count now to Lauren Hoover. The 5-6-7 due up here, and there's a pitch, strike three, taken by Hoover. First strike out of the game for Torrin Helly. One away now for the Indians. That'll bring us to six-hitter now, Emma Sabatka. Gets to start at third base tonight, Sabatka Jr. Pitch by Helly on the way. Misses low and inside for a ball, 1-0 the count. Again, it was almost a year ago today that these two teams met. Pocahontas area coming away with a 9-5 home victory. So the Gales looking to return the favor here in Rogers Sports Complex. Is that pitch in there for a strike? 1-1 the count now. 1-1 pitch on the way. Misses upstairs. Oh, called for a strike and delayed count by the home plate umpire. So 1-2 now the count. In both teams hitless in that first inning, just a lone error by the Gales. Pitch on the way, swinging a strike three, got her to chase upstairs. Two away now for the Indians. And back-to-back strikeouts for Torrin Helly.
3: Designated player number 20, Zoe
0: Kern. So we'll see here, that first inning is more about the aggressive at-bats by Pocahontas, trying to put the ball into play, and the Cinnamon defense doing their job. See if Torrin Helly can do things herself here in the second. First pitch on the way, that one in there for a called strike, 0-1 the count. and Torn coming in.

0: 22 tonight, 22 strikeouts, now up to 24 on the season. At 106 last year as just a freshman. Again, it's hard to believe. Again, this is her third year with the program. Just a sophomore, so plenty of games ahead for her. As that pitch misses high, I believe 1-1 the count now. One pitch on the way. This one's going to be chopped foul over towards the Gale dugout. Well, we'll see here. Actually, home plate umpire says 2-1. Thought the called a strike there on that first pitch. Maybe I heard differently, but he says 2-1. We'll go with 2-1. So 2-1 pitch on the way here. This one is going to be lifted up into left center, drifting back in, unable to make the catch is Myra Lemon, and holding it first. It's going to be a long single by Zoe Kearns, the designated player for the Indians. Kearns, one of five seniors in this Pocahontas area lineup. And she delivers the first hit of the ball game by either team here in the top of the second. Now eight hitter Jaden Gertis steps in. Pitch on the way. That one bounces off the dirt for a ball. 1-0 the count. Take a second to thank one of our sponsors for tonight's broadcast. I want to thank Peking Garden. Peking Garden of Fort Dodge offers a Chinese food buffet like no other. They have so many options like spicy chicken, lo mein, crab rangoon, chicken on a stick, and so much more. Pecan Garden is open from 11 to 8:30 p.m. Tuesday through Sunday at 2510 5th Avenue South in Fort Dodge. Also, check them out on Facebook. Last pitch was outside for a ball, so 2-0 the count to Gertis. Her first at bat of the night. Pitch on the way. This one's going to be lifted into shallow center field, giving chase and unable to make the catch is Sophia Schlenz. Rounding second, heading to third is Kearns. And just like that, two hits for the Indians. Getting it in a deep left center there, just in the spot where the Gales can't get to it. And with two down here, a little bit of a rally by these Indians. They have runners in scoring position. Single by Kearns, the seventh hitter, and then a double by Gertis, the eighth hitter. And that'll bring us to the bottom of the lineup. Now Grace Sabatka. Pitch on the way. That one in there called for a strike. Grace Sabatka, I'm assuming the younger sister of six-hitter Emma Sabatka. Grace, a sophomore, getting the start at second base tonight for Pocahontas area. Pitch on the way. Pulls outside for a ball. 1-1 now the count. As we mentioned, a busy night out here at Harlan and Hazel Rogers Sports Complex in Fort Dodge. We've got Fort Dodge Dodgers softball going on. Of course, Sandman softball going on right here. There's a swing and a miss for a strike by Grace Sabatka, the nine hitter. 1-2 now the count, two down. We also got Sandman baseball. They're taking on Manson Northwest Webster just behind us here. Dodgers taking on Boone tonight. Pitch on the way, upstairs, no call by the umpire. 2-2 now the count. Two's on the board. Getting runners at second and third for Pocahontas area. See if Helly can dig in here and get out of this jam here in the top of the second. Pitch on the way. Misses just upstairs for a ball. Full count upcoming. Again, Grace Sabatka, the nine hitter. She's able to get on. That would bring us back to the top of the order for the Indians, Lenny Fellmeyer. Telly gets instructions here from Coach Sherburn in the dugout. Full count pitch here, two down. On the way, off-speed pitch fouled off over towards Fellmeyer. Has to scoot out of the way. And this is a battle of undefeated teams here early going in this 2026 softball season. Gales and the Indians both with ranked wins all ready to start the year. Kelly with a 3-2 pitch on the way. Called strike three on the outside. And that will end the inning. And the Gales get out of a two-runner jam there. They strand Pocahontas area runners at second and third. Despite two hits by the Indians, still scoreless as we head to the bottom of the second. We'll go ahead and take a quick break. 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
0: And we're back here as we get set for the bottom of the second inning. The Cinema Gales with a big defensive stand, thanks in large part to the right hand of Torrin Helly. Three strikeouts, two of them got batters looking as the Gales strand two Indian runners on second and third. We're still scoreless here going into the bottom of the second. And now first pitch to Rihanna Myers, the five-hitter, in there for a called strike. Senior pitcher Lauren Hoover firing it in there. Hoover was able to keep the Gales at bay in last year's 9-5 win. It was a swing and a miss by Myers for strike two. Again, Hoover, a hard-throwing right-hander. Their opening win over North Union. Here's a ball lifted towards left field, drifting back, and this ball is gone! A home run by Rihanna Myers! Well, I tell you, she got a hold of that one, lifted it up high. I wasn't sure if it was going to carry, but sure enough, with that wind coming out of the east, that thing carried and it was gone. Rihanna Myers with an early statement there, a big swing. And just like that, the Gales with their first hit is a home run, and they have the lead 1-0.
3: Next up to bat for the Gales, your pitcher number 4, Torrin Helly.
0: So Rihanna Myers, the five-hitter, with an early case for our Kingsgate Insurance play of the game. A solo shot to give the Gales a 1-0 lead, and now Torrin Helly to the plate for the first time tonight. Watches a pitch go low and away for a ball, 1-0 the count. First battle between pitchers here with Helly at the plate now. That 1-0 pitch misses high, 2-0. I was going to mention Lauren Hoover in the game against North Union. Gave up 5 hits, 11 strikeouts, 6 walks, 3 runs, just 2 earned. Did throw 130 pitches, though, against the Warriors in their win. It was a 2-0 pitch that was fouled off by Torrin Helly, so 2-1 count now. 2-1 pitch on the way. That one well upstairs. 3-1 now. Hitters count here to very solid pitcher in her own right. Torrin batting 500 coming into tonight. 5 of 10. 2 doubles. Here's the ball chopped into center field. That's going to get down. Base hit. Back-to-back hits now for the Gales. And they got one aboard here. And the 1-0 lead. They have evened things up in the hit column. Both teams now with 2 apiece. And that will bring us to the 7-hitter, Brecken Ulrich.
3: Courtesy runner for the Gales, number 2, Greenlee Crimmins.
0: And courtesy runner for Helly, as she heads back to the dugout. Greenlee Crimmins coming in to courtesy run. Crimmins, a sophomore. 4 stolen bases on the season. And Ulrich coming into tonight. Two hits so far, both of them doubles. And an RBI, also walked twice. There's a bunt down the first base side, but they're in time to snatch it and make the throw, but a first is Huber for the out. So the sack bunt does his job, one away, but Crimmins over to second base now. And that will bring us to eight hitter and younger sister of Brecken, Baylor Ulrich. As an eighth grader getting the start at catcher for the Gales, there's a swing and a miss for strike. 1-1 the count now to Baylor as Crimmins holds it second. Baylor still looking for her first hit of the season as she fouls one off and out of play over the press box. Down 0-2 the count now. Has reached twice on two walks. Reached twice on walks and then reached twice on errors. Here's a ball. That's going to get through. That'll score. Oh, no, holding. Has a good job of coming in to cover there. Center fielder Haley Hawsworth able to force Crimmins to stay at third. But there you go. Baylor Ulrich with her first career hit as a Gale. Just a ground ball that got by the shortstop into shallow center. And now runners at the corners for the Gales here, and we'll see if they'll get aggressive on the base paths. Again, usually are, as the ninth hitter Jade Rock now to the plate. Ulrich with a stolen base as Rock lays down a bunt, but it's going to go foul. 0-1 the count now as the Gales have taken the lead on hits, now up to three hits, including that solo shot a couple batters ago, that leadoff home run by Rihanna Myers. Give the Gales this 1-0 lead. Here's a ball, it's going to be bounced over towards second, reaches for the tag, not there, throw to first, though, is, oh no, they're going to stay safe. Umpire on the field says, Rock, beat out the throw. Coach Hairlead is out of the dugout, and he is going to dispute the call. He's trying to appeal to the home plate umpire, asking if Ulrich got tagged. It was a ground ball by Rock towards Grace Sabaka at second. Umpire on the field said that she missed the tag on Ulrich. And then the late throw over to first, and there the umpires say that Rock beat out the throw, so run comes across to score, and runners at first and second with one out for the Gales. Now Sophia Schlenz back up to bat for the second time tonight. Big swing and a miss for a strike. 1-1 the count now. Actually, they're going to give Rock a hit, not a fielder's choice. That one. So four hits now for the Gales. 0-1 pitch on the way and misses low for a ball. Crimmins scoring for Torrin Helly from third on that play. 1-1 pitch on the way, misses outside for a ball. 2-1 the count now. Schlenz with a leadoff walk back in the first inning to open things up for the Gales. And they now lead it 2-0 after that infield single by Jade Rock. Here's a foul ball and out of play. It's now 2-2 the count for Sophia Schlenz, the leadoff hitter for St. Edmund. Huber sets now, 2-2 pitch. This one's going to be chopped over towards second and caught for the out. Runners will have to hold, so now two down for the Gales.
3: Now batting for the Gales, left field number 3, Myra Lemon.
0: Now Myra Lemon, the two-hitter, to the plates. Lemon also walked. back in the first, was stranded at first base. There's a ball lifted over. The shortstop gets over the glove, and that's going to score a run. An RBI single for Myra Lemon. Just a perfectly placed blooper into shallow left. Over the shortstop, Kristen Axman. Nothing she could do. Leaping effort, but carried just too much. And that's the fifth hit for the Gales, all in this inning. And they now lead it 3-0 over Pocahontas area. It's Baylor Ulrich coming in to score for the Gales. Jade Rock over to second, and there's a pass ball. And that'll allow the runners to advance. Now three-hitter, the dangerous Faith Sherburn to the plate. Sherburn coming into tonight. 7-8 so far on the season as she takes a pitch, misses well inside for a ball, 2-0 the count. Three doubles, a triple, and a home run, 6 RBI, and 2 walks for the lone senior in this cinnamon lineup. And looks like Coach Gavin Heerlead is going to go ahead and load the bases here and send Sherburn down to first. Didn't want to risk Sherburn. He's off to a terrific senior season start. Didn't want to risk breaking this game open with a home run. And that'll bring us now to the four-hitter, Ella Vandy. Good opportunity here for the freshman. Vandy, a freshman. Opportunity to bring in runs with the bases loaded and two down here. Takes a pitch. Try to be patient. It was in there, though, for a strike. Again, 3-0 the lead for the Gales here in the bottom of the second. Pitch on the way. Off speed. Misses upstairs for a ball. 1-1 now. Take a second to thank another one of our sponsors for tonight's broadcast. I want to thank Michael Samat Furniture. Customer service and quality furniture have been the focus of Michael Samat Furniture since 1953. That 1-1 pitch misses high for a ball, 2-1 the count. Michael Samat Furniture, they offer a wide selection of furniture and decor in their 18,000 square foot showroom at 3336 Fifth Avenue South in Fort Dodge. 2-1 the count now for Ella Vandy. Pitch on the way, that one misses outside, 3-1 now. Again, a walk is still an RBI for Vandy. She'll take it either way, she can get it. That'll score a run for the Gales as the bases are loaded. Two down. Pitch on the way. Misses upstairs. Ball four. That's an RBI walk drawn by Ella Vandy. And the Gales extend their lead now 4-0 here in the second.
3: Number 23, Rihanna Myers.
0: And the Gales have now batted through their lineup here in the second inning and all the way back to Rihanna Myers, who let things off with a solo shot to left center. No, I should say, if we're talking semantics, that was pretty much right over the left fielder's head, so we'll go and call it deep left field. Regardless, though, two down. Myers back up to the plate once again, gets another opportunity here to add to the Gale lead. Here's a shot into shallow left center, backing up though there to make the catch, as that one did not carry that time. There to make the catch is the shortstop, Kristen Axman, and that will do it for the Gales. But 5 hits in the third inning, 4 runs come across for the Gales. They lead it 4-0 as we head to the top of the third. We'll go ahead and take a quick break. 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

0: Sophia Schlenz was productive in the leadoff spot against St. Ansgar, going 2 for 3 with a walk and a run scored. Your thoughts on how she's handled the transition thus far to the leadoff role in your lineup, which has been previously occupied by your daughter Faith the last couple of years.
1: Well, funny you mention that. We not even really talked about it. I just stuck her in there, and you know, she had a great on base percentage last year. She did a good job up there where she was, and so it just made sense. You know, she had one of the higher on base percentages, and it made sense to put her off. Put her in there, and you know, we're going to work through the lineup. We're going to give it this week, see how things go, and then you know, there may be some little tweaks to see what we need to do and who's doing the right things, and we may make some adjustments. But I'm pretty sure we're, so you know, as long as things continue on the way they're going, she's locked in up there.

0: And we're back here as we start the third inning here in Rogers Sports Complex. There's a ball chopped and foul back towards the backstop. Meyer away. Tornhill able to work the count. 1-1. That was a foul ball. So 1-2 the count now to the leadoff hitter. Actually, yeah, leadoff hitter for Pocahontas area, Lenny Fellmeyer. They're back to the start of the lineup here in the third inning as Coach Sherburn going to come out and talk to the umpire about something here. I don't know if he's disputing something or he's looking to make a change, not sure, but go ahead and recap that big second inning by the Gales. 4 runs on 5 hits. No errors, 3 left on base as the bases were loaded, but the Gales breaking things open here. Again, it's kind of ironic, you know, last year, again, Pocahontas area coming away with a 9-5 victory in Pocahontas. Opened the game with 4 runs in the bottom of the first, led it 4-1. After the first inning, here the Gales now have themselves a 4-0 lead here in 2026. Pitch on the way, chopped in, that's going to go foul. Oh, catcher Baylor Ulrich just couldn't react quick enough there. As it was just kind of a half-hearted slap-bunt attempt and sailed up into the air. Precariously, I should say, but Ulrich just unable to hop up and find it. So 2-2 now the count. As Helly digs in. Pitch on the way. Fellmeyer not going to go for it. Bounces off the dirt, ball 3, so full count up coming here for the leadoff hitter, Lenny Fellmeyer. Grounded into a 1-3 put out to start things off here for the Indians back in the first. Fellmeyer lefty, looks like a slap bunt hitter here, so Sherburn in from third. Pitch on the way, it's going to be chopped over towards Myers at short, throw over to first, and in time for the out. Nice job there, quick shot by the sophomore Rihanna Myers, excuse me, freshman, I should say, Rihanna Myers. And some of these young players, they played so much last year. It seems like they've been here forever. You know, as I mentioned, Torin Helly, seems like she's already in her fifth year along with Faye Sherburn. This is only her third year, and she's just a sophomore. Again, still has her junior and senior seasons to go. One away now for the Indians. As two-hitter, Kristen Axman to the plate and takes a pitch at the knees for a strike. So, Helly getting ahead against both batters here. We're 0-1 on the count. Axman was able to reach on an error back in the first inning as that pitch misses outside for a ball. Just off the glove of Faith Sherburn, had to make a quick step to her left. Got a glove on it, but then it popped away. They ruled it an error, so that's the lone error by either team in this contest. As that changeup pitch misses, low and away for a ball. 2-1 now the count. Katie Ryerson, the three-hitter, waiting on deck for Pocahontas area. 2-1 pitch on the way, swing and a miss, strike two. 2-2 now the count. Talking a little bit about this Pocahontas area team, they had quite a breakout season last year, a 25-9 record. Their best single season win total since at least 2007 for Coach Hairlead and his Pocahontas area squad. Went 10-1 in the Twin Lakes Conference. That one's fouled off for another strike. 2-2 now the count. Two Axman. In the Indians last year, went 10-1 in the Twin Lakes Conference, finishing second only to Newell Fonda. Here's a ball, and that's going to go foul, grounded into the batter's box. So the count will stay at 2-2. Pocahontas losing 6-5 at Central Springs in a regional semifinal last year. Turn all but one player from last year's team, just one senior, departing from that 2025 squad. So perhaps an opportunity for this Pocahontas area Indians team to make their first state appearance since 2001. This ball chopped foul and into the nets. Pocahontas a 2A squad. several different communities making up their school district. Here's ground ball over to Sherman at third. Throw over to first, and coming, having to come off the base and make the tag, though. Nice job by the freshman, Brecken Ulrich. Heads-up play there to make the tag for the out, and that's the second out as a couple of the players started heading towards the dugout, I think. Two away now for the Indians. And that'll bring us to three-hitter Katie Ryerson. There's a ball hard hit into left field and well fouled, though, out of play for a strike. Again, all three hitters so far to start the inning. Ellie has got ahead in the count. Ryerson reached on a fielder's choice in her first at-bat back in the first. And Pocahontas had their best scoring opportunity in the second inning when they got runners on second and third, but Torin Helly shut the door with a strikeout on nine-hitter Grace Sabatka. And then the Gales did their damage in the bottom half as they have this current 4-0 lead here. 0-2 the count as that pitch was in there, called for a strike on Ryerson. 0-2 pitch by Helly on the way. This one hit hard, though, and that's going to get into left center for a base hit, and then it gets by Lemon in left, and that's going to go down. There's at least a base hit. We'll see if they rule that as an error as well. So I think that's going to go down as a base hit and then an error that allowed Ryerson to reach second. So a little bit of life here with two down for the Indians. Trying to get their first run of the game. Brings us to four-hitter Haley Hosworth. His ball hit, though, towards second. Scooping the throw to first in time for out number three. And the Gales again. Pocahontas area threatening with runners, but the defense coming through. One hit, no runs, though. The Gales heading to their bottom half of the inning. Lead it 4-0. We'll go ahead and take a quick break. 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
0: 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It'll be 6-7-8 due up for the Gales here in the bottom of the third. They have a 4-0 lead over the Pocahontas area Indians. As Lauren Hoover back out of the mound, here's a ball lifted over the head of the third baseman, and that's going to be another base hit for Torin Helly, who helps her own cause. Back-to-back singles now for Helly. The Gales try to add their lead here. And Greenlee Crimmins on out to courtesy run for Torin.
5: Next up to bat, first base, number six, Brecken Ulrich.
0: Take a quick look here at the hits now for Helly. That's her seventh on the season, now 7-for-12 at the plate to start 2026. And oh, a high pitch there brushes back seven hitter Brecken Ulrich a little bit. Brecken having a nice game over at first base. And a nice play there where she had to come off the bag and make the tag for the final out. Here's a ball fouled off just behind that one. Again, Hoover, a hard throwing right-hander for Pocahontas. It's Ulrich, a freshman, a little behind on the swing, fouls it off for strike. 1-1 now, the count. Hoover now with a 1-1 pitch on the way, and again, just behind on the swing. Fouled off over towards the Pocahontas area dugouts. 1-2 now for Ulrich. Had a sack bunt in her first at bat back in the second inning. And now here's a pitch in there for called strike three. So one away now for the Gales. And that'll bring up sister Baylor Ulrich. Starting catcher for the Gales, just an eighth grader. First pitch on the way, Ulrich shows bunt. We'll see if she got back in time. That was a high ball. No signal from the umpire, so we'll go 1-0 the count. Ulrich had to pull her back down in a hurry. He's going to show bunt again. Pitch on the way, another high pitch. Might be tipping her hand just a bit early as Hoover trying to pitch out of it, force Ulrich to pop it up. Was able to get her bat back that time well in time, so now 2-0 the count. Pitch on the way. That time she's going to lay down the bunt down the third base side. Bunt touched foul. And Coach Hyerlade over there talking to his player at third base, Emma Sabaka. She was about a half step from touching that ball when it was still in fair play. It would have been a costly mistake there. Just trying to tell her wait just a little bit longer. 2-1 the count now for Ulrich. Pitch on the way. This one lifted into left field. Drifting and there to make the catch. In left is Jaden Gertis. And Crimmins will hold back at first. So now two down. And that will bring us to the bottom of the order for the Gales. Jade Rock to the plate now for the second time tonight. 1-for-1 so far. And two down here. Pitch on the way. That one taken for a strike. 0-1-1 the count. Rock coming into tonight. 3 hits on the season. 2 RBI. Also had a sack fly. Pitch on the way. That one misses outside for a ball. 1-1 now the count. Take a second to mention that tonight's online streaming of the game is brought to you by Mitch Lund State Farm Insurance in Fort Dodge. As the pitch on the way, swing and a miss for strike. 1-2 now, the count to Rock. Contact Mitch at 515-576-4171 today for life, home, business, and auto insurance. 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Pitch on the way, fouled off and out of play. Count will stay at 1-2. 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This evening's game can be found at yourfortdodge.com, the Alexa app, TuneIn app, and iHeartRadio. Again, thank you to Mitch Lund, State Farm Insurance in Fort Dodge, one of our sponsors for tonight's contest. That 1-2 pitch misses low and in, so now 2-2 for the 9-hitter Jade Rock. Has a base hit tonight so far back in the second inning. Also scored. There's a ball chopped over towards first. Oh, and it got by Crimmins, missed her. And that's going to be a base hit for Rock into right. That thing just missed. The left foot of Greenlee Crimmins there. Had to kind of hop, skip out of the way of that one as it got by and into right field. So Jade Rock, 2-for-2 tonight as a 9-hitter. Certainly got to make Coach Sherburn happy. Seeing production throughout his lineup. And that's something I talked to him about in the pregame show. All 9 Gale batters were able to reach in some form or fashion in their 12-2 win over St. Ansgar. And that's certainly an encouraging sign given how young a lot of this lineup is. A lot of new faces in this lineup this year, or at least moving around in different positions in the order for this Sandeman lineup. Meanwhile, 1-0 the count now to Sophia Schlenz, the leadoff hitter for the Gales. We're back to the top of the order. And 1-0 pitch misses upstairs, 2-0 now. Runners at first and second for the Gales now. Greenley Crimmins at second, running for Torrin Helly. Pitch on the way, that one. Rock has to dive. It was a quick snap down to first, not in time. And that was a called strike at the home plate. So 2-1 now the count for Schlenz. Walked back in the first, popped out to second. His ball hard hit, but just behind it and pushed foul out of play. 2-2 now the count. Two-two pitch by Lauren Hoover. He's going to be grounded over towards second. Scoop and bobbled it, and he's not going to get there in time. Yeah! Sophia Schlenz able to turn on the jets and beat out the toss. A little bit of a bobble there at second base by Grace Sabatka. So that's going to be the first error of the game for the Indians. And the inning will continue for the Gales. So base is loaded now for St. Evan and Myra Lemon to the plate. Pitch on the way, hard hit into the right center, drifting back, and there to make the catch, though. Carry just enough for the final out of the inning as Haley Hosworth able to track it down in right center for a loud out number three. So the Gales strand the bases loaded. They still lead it, though, 4-0 as we head to the top of the fourth. We'll go ahead and take a quick break. 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

0: Back here for the start of the fourth inning here at Rogers Sports Complex. 4-0 is your score. The Cinnamon Gales with the lead over the Pocahontas Area Indians. 1-1 count now as Tornhelly gets leadoff hitter for Pocahontas to chase at that one. Lauren Hoover, the five hitter, so another pitcher's duel here. Start things off in the fourth. 1-1 pitch on the way. That one in there, called for a strike right at the top of the zone. A little bit of an off-speed pitch, but sank right at the last second to catch the zone, says the home plate umpire. 1-2 now the count. Hoover struck out looking back in the second inning. Gales now up to 7 hits in the contest to 3-4 Pocahontas area. That time, that one misses up well upstairs. 2-2 now the count. And the Gales doing all their damage so far on the scoreboard back in the second inning, a 4-run second inning. 4 runs on 5 hits. You got 2 that last inning, also 1 error by Pocahontas. They did strand the bases loaded, though, and Helly here going to hit Hoover. First time hit by pitch.
1: Third base, number 2, Emma Sabatka.
0: Believe that was the second time she's hit a batter. Got a hit by pitch so far this year is leadoff aboard for Pocahontas. And that'll bring us to six hitter Emma Sabatka. Pitch in there, taken for a strike. So Sabatka at the plates. And seven hitter Zoe Kearns, the designated player, waiting on deck. Pitch on the way. That one misses. Throw down a first. Oh, it would have been a sister-to-sister connection there, but Brecken had to come off the bag just a little bit to try to dig that one. They couldn't make the tag. Lost track of the ball in the process. So Hoover safe back at first. Meanwhile, 1-1 at the plate. Pitch on the way. Chopped and foul as Sabatka got out in front of it. A little bit too much, chopped it over towards the Gale dugout. 1-2 now the count. Five, six, seven. Expected up here for, or at least 5-6-7 here for the Indians. There's a hard hit ball that gets over the head of Vandy at second. Throw it to second. Oh, not in time. Heck of an effort, though, by Jade Rock. It was a one-hopper right to her. Came at her hard enough. She actually had a chance to gun out the runner at second, just a little late. As it stands, that'll be the fourth hit of the game for the Indians. So Sabatka at first, Hoover now to second, and Zoe Kearns, the designated player. Seven hitter standing in now. Kearns batting for Danica Dreeth, a sophomore, got the start at first base for the Indians. Here's a pitch, misses inside for a ball, 1-0 the count. Take a second to thank another one of our sponsors for tonight's broadcast. I want to thank Party Productions. They have everything you need to customize your event. Party Productions is your premier destination of choice. From huge event tents to theatrical rentals to balloons to an almost complete line of Melissa and Doug toys and everything in between. There isn't much you can't find under our roof. Pitch in there, 1-1 now the count to the seven hitter, Zoe Kearns. As Helly digs in, fires is going to be chopped, and that's going to get through the gap, and that might score a run as Schlenz struggle with a little bit. So coasting in easily is Lauren Hoover from second. And with the fifth hit of the ballgame for the Indians, they have their first run as well. So 4-1 now your score here in the top of the fourth. So certainly the Indians not going to go away without a fight. It's an RBI single by Kearns, her second hit of the game. Sabatka over to second, and it was Hoover coming in to score. Now coming to the plate, eight hitter Jaden Gerdes, who singled back in the second. Pitch on the way. This one hit hard into center field, but there, camping under it is Sophie Schlenz to make the catch for the first out of the inning. So one pitch at bat there for Gerdes. And gave it a ride, jumped on that pitch. It's been a pretty solid bottom half of the Pocahontas lineup here. Trying to keep track of how many hits they've had so far here against Helly. Through four innings as we're down to the ninth here now, Grace Sabatka. First pitch. Did not see what the umpire signaled. I'm assuming it was a ball, so 1-0 the count. 1-0 pitch on the way. That one misses. Oh, called for a strike right at the top of the zone. 1-1 now. Well, hold on. Stand corrected here. They have adjusted the scoreboard, so now 0-2 the count. Again, I missed that first pitch. So 0-2 count here. One out. Pitch on the way. Swing and a miss. Strike three. Torin Helly with another strikeout. Second of the night on Sabatka. Now two down for the Indians. Chance for the Gales to minimize the damage here in the top of the fourth. Fourth strikeout of the game for Torin Helly. She had 12 last year against the Indians. Pitch on the way. This one shot foul. Almost gloved by Ulrich behind home plate. So we're back to the top of the order now. Lenny Fellmeyer. Again, a lefty slap bunt hitter. Two down. Runners at first and second for the Indians again. 0-1 pitch on the way. Chopped over towards Sherburne. Touched foul. And quickly now, 0-2 the count. And the Indians now up to five hits in the contest. 7 for the Gales. A 4-1 ball game here in the top of the fourth inning. Rogers Sports Complex in for Dodge. 0-2 pitch on the way. Chopped over. Oh, but gloved by Sherburne. What a defensive play. She almost came in too far. Almost got burned on that one, but almost isn't going to cut it for the Indians as Faith Sherburne robs the Indians of a potential run there. Strands runners at first and second. And the Indians only get one run on a pair of hits as the Gales still lead it 4-1 as we head to the bottom of the fourth. We'll go ahead and take a quick break. 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
0: And we're back here for the start of the bottom of the fourth inning as Faith Sherburne back to the plate now for the Gales to lead things off here. Gales with a 4-1 lead over the Pocahontas Area Indians. Non-conference matchup. Rematch of these two teams last year. Pocahontas Area scoring a 9-5 victory in Pocahontas over the Gales. Gales trying to return the favor here as they lead it 4-1 here in the bottom of the fourth. 1-1 count for Faith Sherburne. Here's a swing and a miss and an off-speed pitch by Lauren Hoover. You've got Sherburne chasing a little bit at that one. 1-2 now the count. Sherburne flew out to right. then walked back in the second. And here's a pitch swung on for strike three, dropped by the catcher, then throw over to first in time for the out.
1: Next up to bat for the Gale, second base, number 16, Ella
0: Bondi. Faith not quite the same effort tonight here at the plate. She had started out very hot start to the season coming into tonight, 7 of 8. Pocahontas area keeping her at bay thus to this point thus far, though. Has only reached base once. And there on the strikeout to start the fourth. Now Elavandi, the four-hitter at the plate. Here's a ball that gets by the second baseman for base hit. Gets by right field, and she's going to be on her horse, heading over to second. Rounding second, going for third. And that's going to be a base hit, followed by a two-base error for Elavandi.
1: For the Gale, shortstop 23,
0: she had a hard line drive that got by Grace Sabatka at second base and then through the right fielder Lenny Fellmeyer that allowed her to get all the way to right field and into scoring position now for five hitter Rihanna Myers. Went that big solo shot to break the ice in the scoreboard for the Gales back in the second inning. Solo home run to left field. Pitch on the way, tries to bunt it, and it's going to be touched foul. So she'll get another chance here. 0-1 now the count. Hoover now set. And the pitch on the way. This one chopped over towards third. Pitch on the throw on the way, I should say, and in there in time for the out. 5-3 put out sends Myers back to the bench, but that will score a run.
1: Coming up to bat next so, for the Gales, your pitcher number four.
0: RBI on the ground out by Rihanna Myers, scoring Vandy from third, and it is now 5-1 Gales as they get that run back from Pocahontas. In the top of the fourth, off-speed pitch misses upstairs to Torin Helly, the six-hitter, who's having a nice game so far tonight, both on the mound and at the plate. Two singles, also scored a run. I should say Greenlee Crimmins scored for her. Here's a hard ball down the first base side, but foul. 1-1 now. And two down here for the Gales. The bottom of the fourth, leading 5-1 over Pocahontas area. Both teams coming into this matchup as that ball grounded foul down the first base side once again. 1-2 now the count. Pocahontas area 1-0 after an upset win over 13th ranked North Union, Class 1A. Gales ranked 8th preseason in Class 1A. We'll actually get you the preseason rankings here in just a little bit. Here's a hard ball off the pitcher, and that's going to get through for a base hit. A hard ball right back up the middle by Torin Helly, who's now 3-for-3 tonight. Keeps the inning going for St. Edmund.
1: Courtesy run number two.
0: And Greenlee Crimmins will check back in to courtesy run for the Gales. Nine hits now for St. Edmund, who is 3-0 coming into tonight's contest. Again, wins over Eagle Grove to start the season. Got a big win over 7th-ranked Newell Fonda in Class 1A as Brecken Ulrich fouls went off the net for a strike. And then their most recent contest before tonight, a 12-2 victory over St. Ansgar back on Tuesday, was originally supposed to be a doubleheader. Unfortunately, the nightcap got washed out due to severe thunderstorms that developed basically right over top of St. Ansgar and decided to stay there for the rest of the evening. It was definitely a good call by the umpires because you could see lightning pretty much the entire drive back home from St. Ansgar back on Tuesday. As that 1-1 pitch misses.

0: Here's the 2-2 pitch, misses upstairs. Count is full now. And Greenlee Crimmins still waiting at first base. Courtesy running for Torin Helly, who's 3-for-3 so far tonight. Certainly making her case for another player of the game. Pitch on the way, misses upstairs, ball four. Throw down to second, and catcher there, Katie Ryerson. She's a senior, kind of freshman moment there, throwing down to second base as it was a walk, so Crimmins earning a free pass over to second base. Two down now for the eighth grader, Baylor Ulrich. 1-for-2 so far tonight. Big swing and a miss that time. He's got nice bat speed for an eighth grader. Hard hit ball on her pop out to left field back in the third inning. Got her first base hit on a single up the middle in the second. Pitch on the way as Crimmins got a jump, decided not to go from second. That pitch missed outside. 1-1 now the count. And a busy night here at Harlan Hazel Rogers Sports Complex in Fort Dodge as the pitch on the way misses upstairs. 2-1 the count now. Got Fort Dodge softball taking on Boone over on Diamond 1. Behind us, got Sandeman Baseball taking on the Manson Northwest Webster Cougars. And right here, Lauren Hoover delivering a 2-1 pitch and taken, called a strike. The outside corner for Baylor Ulrich now faced with a 2-2 count with two down here in the bottom of the fourth. 2-2 pitch on the way, misses upstairs, ball three. Again, I want to mention also going on 92 Rock and your FortDodge.com. Going on right now, the Fort Dodge Dodger baseball team is taking on Waukee in a road doubleheader. Pitch on the way, called strike three in the outside corner. Stayed just low enough, says the home plate umpire, so that will end the inning. Gales strand two that time. They do get one run across, though, to answer the run by Pocahontas in the top half of the inning. So we go to the top of the fifth. 5-1 is your score. We'll be back in a little bit. 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
4: Now that you've seen your team in action for a handful of games, what would you say is one of the biggest areas that needs improvement?
5: Well, I think just, I don't know if it needs improvement, but to continue to get better at is just communication, like understanding where we all are and what we need to be, what we need to do. And I think hitting, like if I had to pick something, I think timely hitting, squaring up the ball, getting off the barrel, using our mechanics properly, you know, the timely bunts, making sure we execute those. I'd say if there's something I would like to see us do better at, it probably more offense than anything else.
0: And we're back here for the start of the fifth inning here at Rogers Sports Complex in Fort Dodge. 1-1 count for the number two hitter, Kristen Axman, a senior, who just fouled that ball off. Got a score update from the baseball diamond. Tie ball game at 2 in the seventh inning between the Cinnamon Gales and the Manson Northwest Webster Cougars. As that pitch by Torin Helly misses upstairs for a ball. 2-1 now the count.

0: Axman, the two-hitter, reached on an error back in the first inning, grounded into a 5-3 putout in the third, so 0 for 2 so far tonight officially. She fouls that one off down the first base side, 2-2 now the count. Take a second to thank our Sound of the Game sponsor tonight, Wheelchair Dynamics. 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Wheelchair Dynamics is located at 1406 A Street West in Fort Dodge, next to Tom Thumb Restaurant. 2-2 pitch by Helly on the way, grounded right back off her glove. Over to get it is Vandy, but the throw is low and bounces off the dirt. And that will be... Well, we'll see if that goes for an error or base hit there. Regardless, the leadoff is aboard for the Indians. It was initially deflected off the glove of Torin Helly. Nothing she could do there. Hard shot right back up the middle. Vandy juggled it a little bit, trying to scoop it up off the dirt, and then a throw was off the mark, so they are officially going to rule it an error. Third of the game for the Gales. There's a chopper over to Sherburn. Sherburn bobbles it. Throw over to first, and not in time. So back-to-back errors by the Gales. And quickly, two aboard here in the top of the fifth. Four now in total for St. Edmund, two for the Indians. Gales got one run on two hits. Back in the bottom of the fourth. Lead it 5-1. Over Pocahontas area, pitch on the way, and in there for strike. That was called a strike. We'll see here. We'll assume it's 0-1 to count. Pitch by Helly on the way. This one chopped up the middle. That's going to get through. And we'll see. They're going to hold the runner at third. So bases loaded for the Indians. Nobody out here. And while we got a break here, let's go ahead and pause 10 seconds for station identification. 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
0: And we're back here at Harlan Hazel Rogers Sports Complex in Fort Dodge, right here on Sunny 99.7 and YourFortDodge.com. I'm Alex Nagel. Brock Freeman is our engineer, producing for us back at the station. St. Gales head coach Bill Sherburn out to talk to his team, try to settle him down here a little bit. In a precarious situation here in the top of the fifth, trying to hold on to a 5-1 lead over Pocahontas area. Bases loaded, though, nobody out. And the four-hitter Haley Hawsworth to the plate. Lauren Hoover, I should say. As Hawsworth singled there. Update my score sheet here. So Hoover now to the plate, the five-hitter. Chance to help her own cause here in this pitcher's duel. Nobody out. Six hits now for the Indians. Pitch on the way by Helly. Misses outside for a ball. 1-0 the count. Hoover scored the lone run back in the fourth for Pocahontas area. Courtesy an RBI single by Zoe Kearns. 1-0 pitch on the way. That one misses inside. Hoover at the plate right now. Six-hitter Emma Sabatka waiting on deck. This bottom half of the lineup has been rather productive for Pocahontas area here tonight. Four base hits. Six through nine in the lineup. Hoover here, the five hitter standing in, now with a 2-1 count. See if Helly can battle back here and try to once again get out of a bases loaded jam. Pitch on the way, that one off speed and in there for a called strike. Kind of started a break from right to left there. Nice movement on that pitch. Hoover not offering it that one. 2-2 now the count. And oh, we got home plate umpire. I think he heard something in the stands there that he didn't like, and now he's pointing to somebody in the stands talking to the Cinnamon dugout. So we got a break in the action here. In the meantime, we got a break. Let's go ahead and take a second to thank a few more of our sponsors for tonight's broadcast. I want to thank Flooring America Design Center, your source for top quality flooring, cabinets, and countertops in Fort Dodge, Iowa. 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And it looks like a fan in the stands is being told to take a break here, courtesy of the home plate umpire. Heard something from somebody. You can't really tell who it was here from up in the press box, but heard something up in the stands and went right over to the Cinnamon dugout to get their athletic director, David Flattery, to come over and escort somebody out to cause this break in the action. Again, reset things here. Top of the fifth inning. Bases loaded for Pocahontas area. Cinnamon nursing a 5-1 lead. Gales with 9 hits on the contest, 6 for the Indians. Gales tried to avenge a 9-5 loss in Pocahontas last year. That game they were without Lauren Gibb and Hadley Oswald, two of their 4 key seniors. Last year's group that went all the way back to the state tournament for the 3rd year in a row, finishing 4th place. Just the 2nd time in school history they finished 4th. And we are set to resume play here. Helly with the pitch. Lifted into right field. Drifting in. Out of play. Actually off the fence. And decides to stay in. But still going to go down as a foul. So 2-2 now the count. Again, this is still a pitcher's duel here between Lauren Hoover and Torin Helly. Hoover struck out looking back in the 2nd. Was hit by a pitch in the 4th. And she would later score. To this point, the ball game being the lone run for the Indians. Helly digs in now, 2-2 pitch on the way. This one's going to be ripped hard down the line and foul, just foul. Boy, that would have been at least 2 runs, and that stayed fair. Break for the Gales. As Hoover, the senior, proving to be a tough out. See if Helly can dig in here. Count still 2-2. Pitch on the way. Off-speed pitch. Going to be chopped over towards Sherburn. And again, foul. So we'll stay at 2. 2-2 on the board. As Helly checks her wristband here. Trying to decide how to get Lauren Hoover out at home. Here's a ball lifted into right field, playable, and there to make the catch is Jade Rock. One run will tag up, throw home, and not in time, though, so the run will come in on the sack fly. Nice job. The catch out there in right. So one away, but that does cut into the Gale lead. Now 5-2 on the sack fly by Lauren Hoover. That was Kristen Axman coming in to score from third on the tag up. So now Emma Sabaka, the six hitter, standing in. First pitch taken for a strike at the top of the zone. Sabaka struck out back in the second, singled in the fourth before she was stranded at second base. Kelly sets now, 0-1 pitch, going to be grounded over towards second, gets by the second baseman. That'll score one run. Rock able to retrieve it. Runners advance, and they will have runners at the corners for the Indians. Still one out. Another base hit for Emma Sabaka. As Hosworth, or excuse me, Ryerson over to third. Or excuse me, Ryerson will come in to score. It's Hosworth, yes, over to third. So we got Haley Hosworth at third and Sabaka at first. Here's a bunt and ruled foul. Missed what happened here as I was trying to update my score sheet. So it was a foul bunt attempt. So 0-1 the count. 5-3 your score here. Top of the fifth. One out. Runners at the corners for the Indians. And seven hitter Zoe Kearns, who had an RBI single back in the fourth, to the plate. Shows bunt again. That time, Helly put it high. Kearns pulls back. 1-1 now the count. Six hits now for the Indians, nine for the Gales. 1-1 count here for Kearns. Pitch on the way, bunt again shown. Going to be pushed over towards third. Throw over to first and in time. Nice job by Faith Sherburn to come in. Runner held at third as it was only not even 10 feet away from the plate. Sherburn hard charging. Not much the runner at third could do. Sherman probably would have made the tag there herself had a Hosworth tried to go. Nice job. Snap down throw to first. Ulrich there to cover. And now two away. Runners at second and third now as Sabaka over to second. So that technically is a sack bunt for Kearns to advance the runner on the 5-3 putout. Two down now for eight hitter Jaden Gertis. Sophomore left fielder takes a pitch for a strike. Helly ahead in the count, 0-1. Pitch on the way. And missed outside. No reaction from the umpire, so that usually means a ball. 1-1 the count. Gertis, 1-for-2 tonight. Doubled back in these seconds and then flew out to center in the fourth. Pitch on the way, chopped over towards first, caught by Beck and Ulrich, though, to end the inning. And the Gales will maintain the lead. But it is now 5-3 as the Indians trim into that lead for two runs. Courtesy Kristen Axman and Katie Ryerson coming in to score. We'll go ahead and take a quick break as we head to the bottom of the fifth. Again, 5-3 is your score. Gales with the lead. 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
0: And we're back here as the Gales do up here in the bottom of the fifth, leading 5-3 over Pocahontas area. And the Gales trying to stay perfect on the season. Coming into tonight's contest, 3-0 overall. Pocahontas area 1-0. Both teams with ranked wins on their schedule to start 2026, as Jade Rock will lead things off for the Gales here in the bottom of the fifth. Pocahontas area in their half of the fifth, cutting into that Gale lead for two runs on two hits, three Gale errors, including both runners that came around to score for Pocahontas area in that inning. And the Indians also leaving two on the bases. Rock, 2-for-2 so far tonight, as she takes the pitch in there outside for a ball, 2-0 the count. Rock, two singles tonight, scored back in the second. Pitch on the way, misses outside, another ball, 3-0 the count. Be big if the Gales can get a leadoff walk here from their nine hitter. 3-0 pitch on the way, that one taken right at the knees for strike. Rock, you know, sometimes you see runners start to take off. They think a pitch is low or outside. She knew that one was right down the middle. 3-1 out of the count. Here's the ball over towards second. Oh, a good stop and a toss over to first in time. A one hop, almost bang, bang off the dirt and into the glove of Grace Sabaka at second base. Not much Rock could do there. So 4-3 put out. And all three times, Rock trying to go opposite field there that time. Just nice play by Sabaka at second. Here's a ball into shallow left or right. That's going to get down for a base hit. Sophia Schlenz at the top of the order gets on tonight for the third time, I should say. That is her first hit of the game officially. And that is the 10th for the Gales. Schlenz walked to lead things off for Sandman back in the first. Flew out in the second and then reached an error back in the third. Bunt shown here by Myra Lemon, the two-hitter now. Misses outside for a ball. Schlenz holds. 1-0 the count. And this game has gotten interesting here in the last couple of innings as the Indians try to claw their way back into this one. Gales got one back in the bottom of the fourth. Indians answered with two. 5-3 ball game here in the bottom of the fifth. Gales trying to add some insurance runs to their lead. Give sophomore pitcher Torn Helly some help. Pitch by Lauren Hoover on the way. Bunt attempt and bounces foul backwards. 1-2 now the count to Lemon. Lemon coming into tonight. Her only two hits were doubles. Did have a base hit back in the second inning. Also walked in the first. Pitch on the way. Misses high for a ball. 2-2 now the count. Fastball upstairs. Good job by Lemon to hold on that one. Two-two pitch on the way. Another fastball upstairs. Good eye by Myra. Full count now. Gales' next contest, they'll leave the friendly confines of Rogers Sports Complex and head up the road to Humboldt for their first North Central Conference contest of the night. And there's ball four, taken upstairs. Good job by Myra Lemon, able to hold off on a couple of pitches upstairs and earns her second walk of the night over to first. And now Coach Peerlead out of the dugout to talk to his senior ace on the mound. Gales will have a powwow of their own over by third base with one away here. And again, an opportunity here for the Gales to answer that two-run top half of the fifth, I should say, by the Indians.

0: So after a tough luck bounce on the leadoff at bat by Jade Rock, the nine-hitter, the first out of the inning, Sophia Schlenz reaches on her first base of the night, and then Lemon earns a walk. So now runners at first and second for the Gales. And that'll bring us to the senior, Faith Sherburn, the three-hitter, standing in. He's had a little bit rough go of it here tonight. He's only reached base once, was intentionally walked back in the second. She'll show a bunt right back to the pitcher, throw it to first in time as Sherburn. Oh, and hold on here. You're saying Sherburn was safe at first. Oh, my. Apparently, we have interference of some kind. I'm assuming, well, hold on, there's a dispute going on here. Sherburn standing at first. I thought for sure she was out, and now she is heading back. Wonder if maybe they didn't think there was interference, but yeah, Sherburn bunted it right back to the pitcher. That's a pretty straightforward 1-4 put out over to first as Grace Sabaka coming in from second base to cover the bag. So now two down for the Gales. As the sack bunt moves the runners into scoring position at second and third now. And it'll be on four-hitter Ella Vandy to try to come through as that pitch misses low and in for a ball. 2-0 the count now. Vandy earned an RBI walk back in the second inning. As that pitch also misses outside, 3-0 the count now. Trying to earn her second walk of the game. She also singled back in the fourth and would later score as the lone run for the Gales in that inning. Pitch on the way, that one. Ooh, called at the top of the zone for a strike. Apparently stayed in there just enough, says the home plate umpire. So 3-1 now, still hitters count here for Vandy, the four-hitter. Pitch on the way, taken there for strike two. Hoover trying to work the corners to battle back here against the freshman Vandy. Full count now with two down. Runners in second and third. Full count pitch on the way. Called strike three. Right in the outside corner. As Vandy goes down looking, Hoover able to battle back. Three straight strikes. And the Gales strand runners at second and third. They still lead it, though, 5-3 as we head to the sixth. We'll go ahead and take a quick break. 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
0: And we're back here at Rogers Sports Complex in Fort Dodge for the start of the sixth inning. The St. Edmund Gales with a 5-3 lead over the Pocahontas Area Indians. Gales struck for four runs back in the second inning and have led since then. The Indians have narrowed the gap. Again, 5-3 is your score as Torrin Helly steps in once again. Pitch on the way and in there for a strike to start things off here in the sixth. Leadoff hitter is Grace Sabaka at the bottom of the order. So it'll be 9-1-2 due up to start the sixth for Pocahontas area. A one pitch on the way, fouled off. Nice pitch that time by Helly, fouled off by Sabaka. 0-2 now the count. And the Gales trying to avenge a 9-5 loss last year. Games played since 2009, Cinnamon leads this series 13-2. Swing and miss, strike three. Another strikeout for Helly. It's been a while. Back in the fourth inning, she got one strikeout. Now up to five on the game.
3: Now batting right field, number one,
0: Lenny Steele. Want to say Helly has had at least five strikeouts in every game so far this year. Started in all four contests. One down here in the top of the sixth. As we're back to the top of the order now for the Indians. Ground ball over to Helly and throw in time to Ulrich at first base. Nice job there as the slap hitter lefty Lenny Fellmeyer tried to chop and end up going right back to Helly on a one hop. Quick throw over to first in time. And just like that, two away now for Pocahontas area. A chance for the Gales here to get out unscathed in the sixth, and that would be big. Kind of regain a little bit of this momentum that had been slipping towards Pocahontas. But here's the ground ball over to second. Throw in time to first, and it's a 1-2-3 inning for the Cinnamon defense as Ella Vandy recovers the ground ball and makes the throw over to Brecken Ulrich. Three up, three down for the Indians. Your score is still 5-3. Cinnamon with the lead as we head to the bottom half of the inning. We'll take a quick break and be back. 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
0: And we're back here as we start the bottom of the sixth inning. The Cinnamon Gales looking to add their 5-3 lead over the 1-0 Pocahontas area Indians. Cinnamon trying to stay perfect on the season themselves, coming into tonight 3-0. There's a ball chopped up, drifting back in, out of play as it gets over the net. And into the stands is Rihanna Myers, the five hitter, will lead things off for the Gales. Cinnamon now with 5 runs on 10 hits. 3 runs scored by the Indians on 6 hits. There's a big swing and a miss at a pitch inside for its strike. 0-2 now the count to Myers, who had, for the time being anyways, our nominee for play of the game, a solo shot. Here's a ball up the middle, and that's going to get by second base for a single. Rihanna Myers reaching for the second time tonight, now 2-for-4. Had that solo home run in the left field back in the second inning, as I just mentioned, and now she leads things off here in the sixth. Both her hits coming as the leadoff hitter to start an inning, I should say. And that'll bring us to sixth hitter now, Torin Helly, with a chance to help her own cause. She has had a nice effort at the plate here tonight, 3-for-3 so far, all singles. Greenlee Crimmins running for her. Scored back in the second, got to third in the third, and then second base in the fourth. As First two pitches miss outside for a ball. 2-0 the count to Tornhelly. Lauren Hoover, the senior, on the mound. Pitch on the way that time. A little bit of an off-speed pitch caught Helly by surprise, and she got out in front of it just a tad. Fouls it off. 2-1 now the count. I mentioned coming up here next week, look ahead to the upcoming schedule. The Fort Dodge Dodgers softball team is on the road to take on Mason City in a doubleheader, except for a 5 p.m. first pitch, as that ball bounces off the dirt, and that's going to send Myers over to second on the wild pitch, I should say. And that'll make it 3-1 for Helly at the plate. Again, Fort Dodge softball taking on Mason City in a road doubleheader, I should say. 5 p.m. first pitch. Pregame coverage expected to begin around 4:40. You can hear those games on 92 Rock and YourFortDodge.com. Connoisseur and Media Sports Director Joe Jaden will have the call on that one. And in between games, a conversation with Dodger girls track and field coach Todd Constable. Here's a pitch on the way, swing and a miss for a strike. Full count upcoming here. Full count pitch upcoming here for Tornhelly. Trying to stay perfect at the plate. Help her own cause here. So Gale's now up to 11 hits on the night. We're able to get a big defensive stand back in the top of the sixth. Pitch on the way, fouled off. She'll stay alive. First 1-2-3 inning of the contest by either team. The first time tonight that team has had no runners stranded on base. A lot of scoring opportunities for these two teams. There's a ball. Helly tried to time it, actually. Nice job of fighting that off. Off-speed pitch, a little upstairs, but Helly chopped it foul, so count will stay full. Waiting on deck is Brecken Ulrich, the seven hitter. Hoover delivers, full count pitch, swing and miss, strike three. Helly underneath it a little bit, and she will go down on strikes for the first time tonight.
3: Up next for the Gales, first base, number six, Brecken Ulrich.
0: Now seven hitter Brecken Ulrich. Freshman at first base, stand in, pitch on the way. Taken for a strike. Ulrich so far tonight, 0-2. Sack bunt back in the second. Struck out in the third. Also walked back in the fourth. Bunt shown by Ulrich. And a push it foul, though. Popped it up. Hoover's done a nice job pitching around the bunt opportunities by the Gales. Yet to see the Gales lay down a bunt single. We saw that a plenty last year. Here's a ball chopped into right field, drifting, and that's going to get down for a base hit. Myers on her horse over to third. And the Gales are going to have runners at the corners with one down. Nice job that time, just going with the pitch. Is freshman Brecken Ulrich. And over at right, Lenny Fellmeyer just couldn't get a read on it, make a play in time as it was pulling back in. Just a perfect spot for that ball by Brecken Ulrich, her first base hit of the night.
3: Coming in the back for the Gales, number 11, Olivia.
0: Second time
3: Andrew.
0: She has reached. And now Olivia Andrew will stand in as a pinch hitter here for the Gales in place of Baylor Ulrich. Ulrich singled and scored back in the second, also popped up in the third and struck out in the fourth to end the innings. Now Olivia Andrew will stand in with one down here and runners at the corners. Chance for the Gales to add to their 5-3 lead. Runner going, no throw to second, so it'll be an easy stolen base for Brecken Ulrich. And Rihanna Myers, who led off with a single, tagged up on that hit, or held, I should say, at second on that hit. That bloop single by Ulrich, and then was able to advance to third once it reached the outfield. So again, Myers at third, Ulrich at second. And those first two pitches to Andrew in there, four strikes. So 0-2 the count here, one down. Pitch on the way, this one's going to be chopped foul as Andrew just on top of it.
3: got this.
0: Gales now up to 12 hits on the senior Lauren Hoover. And the Gales racked up 12 hits. They had 11 hits last year against Pocahontas, but unfortunately weren't able to find ways to bring the runners in. You got a quick time here by Pocahontas coach Gavin Herlead. He's going to talk to his team here. We've got a break in the action. Let's go ahead and thank a few more of our sponsors for tonight's broadcast. 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So mound visit over with here for the Indians. And a fastball outside. Chopped foul, though, by Olivia Andrew. She'll stay alive. Again, taught anything close with two strikes, you got to protect. That one was pulling away, but again, tough spot there. 0-2 pitch on the way, went with the off speed, but Andrew got a piece of it again. She'll stay with it. Giving Hoover a battle here at the plate. For Andrew, this is her first at bat of the varsity season for the Gales. 0-2 pitch again on the way. Off-speed pitch. Nice job of holding by Andrew for a ball. Again, going to make Hoover work here. 1-2 now the count. Nine-hitter Jade Rock waiting on deck. Pitch on the way. Swing and a miss. Got her to chase that time outside a little too much. And now two down. And another opportunity for Pocahontas to strand Gale runners on the bases.
6: Let's go, Jake.
0: And quietly now, Lauren Hoover up to five strikeouts on the contest. Four in the last three innings. It's a high pitch, brushes Rock out of the way. Oh boy, look out. 1-0 the count now. Gales have stranded multiple runners in four of their five opportunities. And here again with runners in second and third. Two down, pitch on the way to Rock and taken for a strike. Top of the zone. 1-1 now the count. Probably not a bad pitch to lay off of though. 1-1 the count again, two down. Hoover with the pitch on the way. Swing and a miss that time, Rock late. And still has a strike as she's heading back to the dugout. Might want to step out just a second here, recompose yourself here. Still got a strike to give here, 1-2 the count, two down. Hoover really firing it now. Hard throwing right-hander pitch on the way. This one, that time, Rock able to get a piece of it and foul it off. We'll see if Rock can get her timing down here. Try to make something happen for the Gales. Try to add their 5-3 lead here in the bottom of the sixth. Pitch on the way. And misses low and away for a ball. 2-2 now the count. Again, ideally, this would be the Gales' last opportunity to put some runs on the board for Tornhelly to try to close things out in the top of the seventh. Pitch on the way by Lauren Hoover. Low it in. That's going to miss for a ball. Full count. So, again, these Gale batters here at the bottom of the lineup are battling. And if Rock can get on, that would bring us back to the top of the order and Sophia Schlenz. 3-2 pitch on the way, swing and fouled off. Straight back into the backstop. Count will stay full. Do want to mention quickly here while we get a chance. Also coming up on Monday, we're back to Cinnamon Baseball on the broadcast. As the Gales will be taking on Clarion Goldfield Dalles in a row doubleheader. Here's the ball fouled off. Oh, and it hits Rock. And it's going to be ruled foul. She fouled in the dirt and bounced right back into her. She was taken off down for first. So we'll do it again here. Still full count. Pitch on the way, grounded over towards second. Scoop and the throw to first is in time, and the Gales again will strand multiple runners on base. But as we head to the top of the seventh, they still lead it 5-3. We'll see what the Gale defense can do here, and Torrin Helly coming back out on the mound. We'll go ahead and take a quick break and be back. 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
0: I mentioned coming up here following the conclusion of this contest is the Daniel Tire postgame show. And we also announce our Sports Page Bar and Grill player of the game and Kingsgate Insurance play of the game. Again, that's coming up at the conclusion of this contest on our Daniel Tire postgame show here on Sunny 99.7 and your4dodge.com. In the meantime, though, we need to find a winner here in this contest, this non-conference matchup between the undefeated Cinnamon Gales at 3-0 and the undefeated Pocahontas Area Indians at 1-0. One of these teams will stay unbeaten. One will suffer their first defeat of 2026. The Gales hoping they can hold on to this 5-3 lead. Here as we start the top of the seventh, and Torrin Helly back out on the mound, set for the first pitch. On the way, and misses just inside for a ball, says the home plate umpire. 1-0 the count. It'll be 3-4-5 due up for the Indians here in the top of the seventh. Ryerson, Hawsworth, and Hoover. So again, that's the heart of the order for Pocahontas. Here's a ball lifted up and drifting out of play. Foul. 4-1-1 the count now. However, even though two of the three runs for Pocahontas have come courtesy, the three and the five hitters, also just two hits between the three of them. Ryerson so far tonight reached on a fielder's choice, singled in the third, and then reached on an error and would later score. There's a ground ball back up the middle, and that's going to be a base hit. Right back past Torrin Helly. And a leadoff single for Katie Ryerson. One of five seniors. Again, 2 through 5, all seniors for the Indians. And then Emma Sabaka, Jr., the sixth hitter, and then Zoe Kearns, the fifth senior, batting seventh. So that'll bring us to Haley Hawsworth now, who singled back in the fifth. First pitch is low for a ball, 1-0 the count. Haley coming into this inning, 5 strikeouts on the night. Pitch on the way, grounded, and it's going to be stopped by Vandy. Throw to second is in time for an out. Oh, what a play. A web jam, a true web jam by the freshman Ella Vandy. What a glove that time. A left-handed stop at that, too. Diving to her right to make that stop. That was a hard-hit ball by Haley Hawsworth. And I tell you what, Rihanna Myers is going to have some contention now for play of the game. That was a huge defensive play. for the out at second, as Hosworth does reach first on the fielder's choice. It was Ryerson who was retired at second on the 4-6 putout. But a heck of a defensive play there for the first out of the inning for the Gales. And meanwhile, Lauren Hoover now standing in. First pitch on the way in there for a strike. So 0-1 now the count. Pitch by Helly. Off speed. Did not drop enough. Stayed outside as well. At least it might have looked like. So 1-1 now the count. Hit count, 12 for the Gales, 7 now for the Indians. As 1-1 pitch by Helly on the way. This one chopped and foul out of play. 1-2 now the count. Again, heck of a play by freshman Elevandi, getting a start this year in the early going at second base. Rihanna Myers, who had started at second last year, slides over to take her sister's spot at short. And now she has a chance to make the play over behind third base, and she does. A fly out to Rihanna Myers, who gave chase, reminiscent of her sister Mariah, who's coaching in the dugout. And two away here for the Gales, and the Indians now down to their final out of the game. Potentially. And that'll bring us to six-hitter Emma Sabatka. With two down, runner on first. Pitch on the way, misses upstairs for a ball. 1-0 the count. Again, you got Sabatka, the six-hitter, at the plate right now. Designated player Zoe Kearns waiting on deck. 1-0 pitch by Helly on the way. This one chopped into right. That's going to get down for a base hit, and it's going to get to the fence. And that will score at least one run. Sabatka on her horse coming to third. Throw's going to come in, and the tying run is at third with two down. I tell you what, I was going to say right before that hit, 6-9 has been in the group in this bat in this lineup for Pocahontas area that has done the damage at the plate for the Indians, and they come through again. Sabatka with a triple, an RBI triple, and it is now a one-run lead for the Gales. Still two down, though, as Helly tries to regroup here. Pitch on the way in there for no, says the home plate umpire. Misses high for a ball. 1-0 the count. Zoe Kearns now standing in, the seven hitter. Kearns 2-for-3 so far tonight. Two singles, grounded into a 5-3 put out back in the fifth. Push on the way. Misses upstairs. 2-0 the count. Helly perhaps trying to get her to chase at one here. Kearns not offering, though. Again, Kearns, one of five seniors for this Pocahontas area lineup. Two oh the count. Again, the Gales just one out away, though, from moving to 4-0 on the season. Pitch on the way by Helly. And that one called for a strike in the inside part of the zone. 2-1 now as Torn tries to battle back. That last triple by Sabatka pushes the Indians to eight hits now in the contest. Gales trying to overcome that along with five errors as a team. Hold on for this 5-4 lead. Pitch on the way by Helly. Chopped foul. And now Kearns down to her final strike. 2-2 goes the count. Perhaps a chance for Helly to close things out with her sixth strike out of the game. Get 2-2 the count, two outs, top of the seventh. Helly with the pitch on the way, off-speed pitch, got her to swing. Going to have to throw down to first, and it's going to be caught in time by Ulrich, and that will do it. The St. Edmund Gales get the strikeout courtesy of Torin Helly. A little unconventional, though, is the drop by catcher Baylor Ulrich. She has to make the throw down to first. Sister-to-sister connection, and that will do it. The Santa Miguel's hold on a game effort by the Pocahontas area Indians trying to rally from a 4-0 and then a 5-1 deficit. The Gales defense, though, doing just enough to come away with a 5-4 victory. They avenge that 9-5 loss in Pocahontas last year and improve to 4-0 overall on the 2026 season. The Indians suffer their first defeat, now 1-1 on the year. And we'll go ahead and step away and get set for the Daniel Tire postgame show coming up after the break. We'll recap this contest and more. 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
5: 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Again, I'm Alex Nagel. 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Well, you know, talking to Coach Bill Sherburn for the St. Edmund Gales, in the lead-up to this contest, he said he loves these kind of challenges, especially early in the season, to really test his team. And, boy, they got a test tonight here. Another game effort from this up-and-coming Pocahontas Area Indian squad. Again, handed the Gales a 9-5 defeat last year. The Gales, though, able to hold on and get revenge, a 5-4 victory here tonight over the Indians. And it was a big second inning that really set the tone and allowed the Gales to keep their distance from the Indians in order to get the win here tonight and stay undefeated, most importantly, on the season. So, you know, Gales still talking over there, post-game team meeting, both teams actually still talking things over with. And I'm sure the coaching staff for the Gales just happy to come away with a victory, especially in a game like this. A very tough Pocahontas area team, five seniors in their roster. Lauren Hoover, who pitched a solid game against the Gales last year, kept them at bay in that win, pitched another solid game here tonight, and really made it tough. The Gales had to work for everything they got. Again, had the one big second inning there where they got four runs, and just one more after that coming in the fourth inning, as we'll recap the game here in just a moment. But again, a great job by the Gales, productive throughout their lineup, doing just enough offensively and then especially defensively, and especially late, I should say, getting plays all throughout their lineup to be able to hold on and come away with a victory over Pocahontas area. And again, both teams, you can see the progress of these two teams. Both teams with ranked wins. Early in the season, the Gales got a ranked win over 7th-ranked Newell Fonda in Class 1A. Pocahontas area opened their season with an upset win over 13th-ranked North Union. And you can tell this is going to be a competitive team throughout the season coming up here in 2026. Pocahontas area last year went 25-9, a program best since at least 2007, and got a good veteran roster. Certainly should be expected to make some noise here under head coach Gavin Herlead. Are the Indians in the Twin Lakes Conference and moving forward. They'll be in Class 2A, though, so Gale's probably breathing a sigh of relief. This will be the only time this season that they will have to see the Indians here.

in 2026. But as we go ahead and recap this contest, again, it was a scoreless first inning after last year. Pocahontas area jumped out to a 4-1 lead after one kind of shell-shocked the Gales a little bit there. This year, scoreless going into the second inning, and that's where the Gales broke the ice on the scoreboard, courtesy of a home run to deep left field by Rihanna Myers, her first of the season, to get things going for the Gales. Torrin Helly with a single, then later score as well. Brecken Ulrich with a sack bunt to move runners around. Baylor Ulrich got her first base hit of her Gale career, just an eighth grader, getting the start at catcher for St. Edmund. She would later score, as well as Jade Rock, who went 2-for-4 tonight. She is single, then would later score as well. So four runners coming across for the Gales. And the bottom half of their lineup, four of the five runs, again, coming in that second inning. But after that, it was, you kind of argue, missed opportunities for the Gales. Again, 13 runners left on base. Both teams with a lot of runners left on base and missed opportunities. Just couldn't quite come up with enough timely hitting to bring the runners around and really change the game one way or another for either of these teams. It ended up coming right down to the wire as a result. The Gales did, as I mentioned, get one more run across in the fourth inning, courtesy Ella Vandy, who singled as the second hitter to start the fourth inning, and then she was brought in by Rihanna Myers on an RBI after Vandy was able to get to third, and then on a 5-3 putout to retire Myers at third, or excuse me, at first base on that ground out, Vandy was able to come home on the play. So an RBI by Rihanna Myers as she finishes 2-for-4 in the contest with a home run and an RBI. But again, that was it for the scoring for the Gales all the way back in the fourth inning. Senior Lauren Hoover kept the Gales at bay after that, had six strikeouts and just really made it tough for the Gales. Even though they had 12 hits, you can almost say they kind of scattered those 12 hits and just did enough to keep the Gales from really breaking the game open when it, you know, looked like they got out to that early 4-0 lead. Pocahontas area just doing enough to kind of hang around and make the game interesting late. But again, it was the St. Edmund defense in that seventh inning that was able to get the job done to close out for the 5-4 victory. Again, in that seventh inning, they had the heart of their order coming up to Katie Ryerson, Haley Hosworth, and Lauren Hoover, all seniors, to start off that seventh inning. But Gales, and actually Ryerson led off with a single to get things going, but then the Gales got a big momentum swing on the very next at bat as Haley Hosworth grounded a shot, right back up the middle. But Ella Vandy, with the defensive play of the game, going to her right with her left-handed glove, making the stop and making the flip over to second to get the lead runner. And that was a huge momentum swing, because if Vandy, it misses that play, if that ball gets through, I mean, Pocahontas area may still be batting at this point. So, again, the huge defensive play there by Ella Vandy to get the first out of the inning. The Indians would score one run in that inning. Hosworth would eventually come in to score on an RBI triple by Emma Sabatka. But Torrin Helly was able to dig in and strike out Zoe Kearns, the seven-hitter for the Indians. Was a drop-third strike by eighth-grade catcher Baylor Ulrich, but she was able to make the throw down to her sister at first for the final out of the game, and the Gales come away 5-4 with the win, and they stay perfect on the season to improve to 4-0 overall. And now they will set their sights on North Central Conference play, as they will look to defend their North Central Conference title, as they are four times champions, four in a row. They have won the last four championships for the Gales in the North Central Conference, and they will begin with a road contest at Humboldt tomorrow, with the first pitch expected to begin around 7:30. Meanwhile, for Pocahontas, looks like they are actually off tomorrow, and then they will be back in action on Saturday as they head to Jessup for the Jessup Softball Classic. We do want to mention real quick, when we look ahead here to the upcoming schedule, again, as I mentioned a little earlier in the broadcast, the Fort Dodge Dodgers softball team will be in action on Monday, as they will hit the road to take on Mason City in a doubleheader. And the first pitch for that first game expected to begin around 5 p.m. You can listen to pregame coverage starting around 4:40 on 92 Rock and your4dodge.com.
Connoisseur Media Sports Director Joe Jaden will have the call on that one. And in between games, a conversation with Dodger girls track and field coach Todd Constable. And we will be back on the broadcast for Sandeman Baseball next week, beginning on Monday, as the Gales will hit the road to take on Clarion Goldfield Dows in a doubleheader expected to begin around 5 p.m. again. And pregame coverage will begin around 4:40. You can hear that right here on Sunny 99.7 and your4dodge.com. And in between games, there will also be a conversation with Gales boys golf coach Matt Dillon. And we also want to mention coming up on Friday, Saturday morning, it's Sports Talk Live from Tropical Smoothie Cafe in Fort Dodge from 9 to 10 a.m. on Sunny 99.7 and your4dodge.com. This week, Joe Jaden will talk baseball with Sandeman's Jordan Miller and Iowa Central's Eric Stein. Softball will also be a topic with Fort Dodge Dodgers coach Andy Adams. Also, Sandeman Athletic Director David Flattery and Iowa Central track and field coach Ann Cleary. And so with that, we'll go ahead and take another quick break. When we come back, we'll have our Sports Page Bar and Grill Player of the Game and our Kingsgate Insurance Play of the Game coming up right here on the Daniel Tire Post Game Show. 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
4: 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In wrapping things up here is the Cinnamon Gales. Victorious over the Pocahontas Area Indians by a final of 5-4 here tonight. Their closest ball game yet of the season, but most importantly, certainly a huge sigh of relief for that Gale coaching staff. They stay undefeated on the year, now 4-0 to start 2026 after wins over Eagle Grove, Newell Fonda on Tuesday against St. Ansgar, and now here tonight, again 5-4 in the win over Pocahontas Area. Now they will be back in action tomorrow night as they step in North Central Conference play against the Humboldt Wildcats. Again, first pitch expected to begin around 7:30. So it's that time of night now where we select our player and play of the game. And for our Sports Page Bar and Grill player of the game, we're actually going to go back to Torin Helly, as she was able to get six strikeouts, including the game-ending strikeout, to secure the victory for the Gales as she gets the win once again on the mound, now 4-0. To match the Gales record. She was also 3-for-4 at the plate, so she continues to have that nice balance of showing that improvement as a third-year pitcher for the Gales. Again, just a sophomore, though, so still two more seasons of progress to go for her, hard enough to believe. Then also showing what she can do at the plate as well, again, with that 3-for-4 performance, helping her own cause. So again, Torin Helly going to be our Sports Page Bar and Grill player of the game here tonight. And our player of the game is brought to you again, as I mentioned, by Sports Page Bar and Grill in Fort Dodge. Bring out the entire family to enjoy your favorite teams. They have 44 flat-screen TVs, and you can enjoy your favorite meal and drink while you enjoy the game at Sports Page Bar and Grill in Fort Dodge. And now for our play of the game. And again, we had an early candidate for our play of the game back in the second inning. That solo shot by Brianna Myers, a home run, her first of the season, in the deep left field to get the Gales on the scoreboard, making 1-0 at that point as part of a five-hit, four-run second inning that really broke the game open for the Gales and put Pocahontas Area on their back foot a little bit before they were able to rally in the later innings. Excuse me. It was that big home run by Myers to start off the second inning that really got things going and put the momentum on the Gales' side throughout this contest. However, we're actually going to go to the defensive side of things. As we mentioned before the break in our postgame show here, Ella Vandy with that terrific web gem of a defensive play in the seventh inning. Katie Ryerson, the three-hitter for Pocahontas Area, reached on a single back up the middle to start things off for the Indians here, trailing 5-3 to start the seventh inning. But then right after that, fellow senior Haley Hosworth, again, another hard shot up the middle. But Ella Vandy diving again to her right. You got to think here, diving to her right with her left-handed glove, making the stop, diving at the last possible second on the ground, making the stop, full extension, and then having the wherewithal to flip it to Rihanna Myers at second base as she came over to make the force out from her spot in shortstop to get that key first out of the inning to reclaim a little bit of momentum. Hosworth did come in to score later, but it was an all-important first out because, again, had that ball gotten through, you know, who knows what happens from there. Maybe the Indians end up scoring or perhaps even taking the lead and prolonging this contest. But that was a big and key important first out that the Gales got, courtesy of Elavandy on that defensive stop there. So that is why we are going to go ahead and give her the play of the game. And our play of the game is brought to you by Kingsgate Insurance. They design insurance and solutions specifically for you. Working with you, they will identify solutions that protect you against risk, suit your budget, and give you peace of mind. And that's how you can expect to be treated when you work with Kingsgate Insurance in downtown Fort Dodge. So Torin Helly, our player of the game, and the defensive stop by Elavandy in the seventh inning is our play of the game here tonight for the Gales. Again, they are victorious by a final of 5-4 over the Pocahontas area Indians. And again, before we wrap things up here tonight, I do want to have one quick programming note. I think I inadvertently gave a time and date for Fort Dodge Dodger baseball. They're going to be on the broadcast actually tomorrow. I need to correct myself here. They are on the road to take on Waukee in a doubleheader to start at 5 p.m., and you can listen to pregame coverage on at 4:40 on 92 Rock and yourfortdodge.com. And in between games, a conversation with Dodger boys track and field coach Nick Mosier. So again, as we mentioned, Gales with a 5-4 victory. They improved to 4-0 on the season, 4-0 overall. And they will step into North Central Conference play starting tomorrow on the road against Humboldt. And so before we get out of here now, it's that time of night to thank the rest of our sponsors for tonight's broadcast. I want to thank Riley Armstrong Plumbing and Heating. 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And if you'd like your business to be a part of our local sports broadcast, please call the Connoisseur Media Studios at 515-955-5656. Be a part of Dodgers and Gales sports all year long. So again, that's going to do it here tonight from Harlan Hazel Rogers Sports Complex in Fort Dodge. Again, the Gales with the win 5-4. They improved to 4-0 on the year overall. Pocahontas area falling to 1-1 on the season. Again, as we mentioned, next contest for Salmon Softball tomorrow night on the road at Humboldt. Our next broadcast will be next Monday for Salmon Baseball. Again, a 5 p.m. First pitch for a doubleheader on the road against Clarion Gulfville Dallas. Again, we'll have pregame coverage expected to begin around 4:40 right here on Sunny 99.7 and yourfortdodge.com. Again, I want to take a second again, thank all our sponsors here tonight. And, of course, I'm going to thank our engineer, Brock Freeman, back at the station for producing for us here tonight. So with that, I'm Alex Nagel signing off saying good night, everyone, and go Gales.
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11: Here's the Sunny 99.7 weatherology forecast. Lows dip down to about 62 tonight under overcast skies. Winds out of the southeast, 5 to 10 miles per hour. Cloudy skies expected tomorrow. High temperatures reach up to 81. Overcast tomorrow night. Chance for showers. Lows level off around 59. 79 Saturday with a chance for storms. 81 Sunday. Storms continue. From the Weatherology Weather Center, I'm staff meteorologist Laura Lockwood. Currently, it's 73 degrees.
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5: Cast. Mainly cloudy skies overnight, lows around 62. Southeast winds 5 to 10 miles per hour. Cloudy skies expected Friday, highs level off around 81. Overcast, Friday night, chance for showers, lows around 59. Temps a bit above average, Saturday and Sunday, with highs in the upper 70s to the low 80s. Thunderstorms both days. From the Weatherology Weather Center, I'm staff meteorologist Laura Lockwood. Currently 68.
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3: Here's the Sunny 99.7 weatherology forecast. Lows level off around 62 overnight under overcast skies. Winds out of the southeast 5 to 10 miles per hour. Cloudy skies expected again Friday. Daytime highs approaching 81. Overcast skies Friday night. Chance for showers. Lows dip down to about 59. That's your updated forecast brought to you by Quickstar, supporting local weather in communities across the state. Currently 66.
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2: Weatherology forecast. Mainly cloudy skies expected overnight with a low of 62. Southeasterly winds 5 to 10 miles per hour. Highs level off around 82. Friday, overcast. Chance for showers. Friday night, lows dip down to about 61. Overcast skies. That's your updated forecast brought to you by Quickstar, supporting local weather in communities across the state. Right now, it's 64 degrees.
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7: Here's the sunny 99.7 weatherology forecast. Lows level off around 62. Overnight, under mainly cloudy skies, southeasterly winds 5 to 10 miles per hour. Cloudy skies expected Friday. Highs level off around 82. Cloudy skies expected Friday night, chance of rain showers. Lows dip down to about 61. From the Weatherology Weather Center, I'm meteorologist Jennifer Wojcicki. Currently, it's 64 degrees.
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4: Here's the Sunny 99.7 weatherology forecast. Lows level off around 62. Overnight, under mainly cloudy skies, southeasterly winds 5 to 10 miles per hour. Cloudy skies expected Friday. Highs level off around 82. Cloudy skies expected Friday night, chance of rain showers. Lows dip down to about 61. From the Weatherology Weather Center, I'm meteorologist Jennifer Wojcicki. Currently 63.
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4: Cast. Plenty of cloudiness today. Highs top out near 81 degrees. Winds southeasterly 5 to 10 miles per hour. Tonight, cloudy. Chance for showers developing or building into the area. Storms also possible well after midnight. Lows drop to 59. And then Saturday, shower and storm chances continue with highs approaching 79. From the Weatherology Weather Center, I'm Phil Jensko. Right now, it's 64.
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1: Here's the sunny 99.7 weatherology forecast. Plenty of cloudiness today. Highs top out near 81 degrees. Winds southeasterly 5 to 10 miles per hour. Tonight, cloudy. Chance for showers developing or building into the area. Storms also possible well after midnight. Lows drop to 59. And then Saturday, shower and storm chances continue with highs approaching 79. From the Weatherology Weather Center, I'm Phil Jensko. Right now, it's 64.
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1: 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Good morning. Happy Friday. Yes, it is Friday and the weekend is finally here. My name is Kelly and I am hanging out with you till about 10 o'clock or so this morning. We're going to have a look at your odd news, your Uber facts, and anything else we think of as we go along on our Friday morning. After the break, let's kick things off with Kim Carn and Steve Perry on Sunny 99.7.
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0: Kate Perry with O'Sherry on the brightest part of your day, sunny 99.7. If you're just waking up and joining us, my name is Kelly, hanging out with you till about 10 o'clock or so this morning. I'm going to go grab some coffee. You're going to sing along with Phil Collins and George Michael on sunny 99.7.
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8: Here's the Sunny 99.7 weatherology forecast. Plenty of cloudiness today. Highs top out near 81 degrees. Winds southeasterly 5 to 10 miles per hour. Tonight, cloudy. Chance for showers developing or building into the area. Storms also possible well after midnight. Lows drop to 59. And then Saturday, shower and storm chances continue with highs approaching 79. From the Weatherology Weather Center, I'm Phil Jensko. Right now it's 63.
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1: I'm Joe Jaden with the Connoisseur Media Sports Update. The Iowa Central baseball team season has come to an end. They were beaten yesterday in an elimination game at the NJCAA Division II World Series in Enid, Oklahoma by Pearl River Community College of Mississippi 14-4. The Tritons' final mark is 53-12. Iowa Central trailed 7-0 after three innings. Parker Stutman had two hits in the game, including a home run. Wyatt Myers also went deep for Iowa Central. Losing pitcher was Maddox Sullivan. Coach Eric Stein spoke after the loss.
2: You know, disappointing to end your season in a year. And we didn't play our best game, but we had some opportunities to do some things offensively there. We just left some guys on base early. And to their credit, they're a good team. They put together some good at-bats and scored some runs. But I can't say enough about the resiliency of our guys battling back through the backside of the bracket here. One of the best teams in Iowa Central history. So super proud of the guys. And we'll have a good group coming back next year. Give another shot.
1: Iowa Cubs baseball falls at Indianapolis 3-0. The Cubs are now 23-30 on the year, back at Indianapolis at 6-05. High school baseball, St. Edmund edges Manson Northwest Webster 5-4. Kenneth Henning with a walk-off single in the bottom of the seventh, scoring Ethan Swisher. The Gales improved to 2-4 on the year. Grant Gallus was the winning pitcher. Southeast Valley over South Central Calhoun last night 9-4. The Titans fall to 1-2 on the season. High school softball, Fort Dodge defeats Boone 11-3. The Dodgers now 3-1 on the year. Fort Dodge scored 9 runs in the bottom of the 6th inning to walk it off. Emerson Lehrer, a 3-run double, and Ellie Doster at a 2-run double. Sidney Carver, the winning pitcher. St. Edmund softball edges Pocahontas area 5-4 in a game heard on sunny 99.7 last night. The Gales now 4-0 on the year. Torrin Helly had 3 hits. Rihanna Myers, 2 hits, including a home run. Jade Rock had 2 hits, and Helly was the winning pitcher. Southeast Valley all over South Central Calhoun softball 21-0. Fort Dodge girls soccer shuts out Sioux City West 2-0 in the Class 3 Region 4 quarterfinal match. It's the Dodgers' first postseason win since 2017. They're now 6.

0: 6-7 on the year. They've won four matches in a row. Abby Hernandez and Addie Lynch with goals for the Dodgers. They'll be at Waukee on Tuesday for a semifinal match. On today's local schedule, in games that can be heard on 92 Rock and YourFortDodge.com, the Fort Dodge Dodgers baseball team at Waukee for a 5 o'clock doubleheader. Pregame coverage at 4:40. Also, St. Edmund softball at Humboldt at 7:30. And I'm Joe Jaden with the Connoisseur Media Sports Update.
1: Here's the sunny 99.7 weatherology forecast. Plenty of cloudiness today. Highs top out near 81 degrees. Winds southeasterly 5 to 10 miles per hour. Tonight, cloudy. Chance for showers developing or building into the area. Storms also possible well after midnight. Lows drop to 59. And then Saturday, shower and storm chances continue with highs approaching 79. From the Weatherology Weather Center, I'm Phil Jensko. Right now it's 63.
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0: The Bee Gees with One on the brightest part of your day, sunny 99.7. If you're just waking up and joining us, my name is Kelly, hanging out with you till about 10 o'clock or so this morning. Hopefully you're looking ahead to the weekend. It does look like it's going to be pretty nice out there this weekend, a good time to get out into the gardens and stuff. I have some projects in mind, and I have to figure out how I'm going to do them. Do you ever get to that point in the gardening season where it's like, okay, you know, I'm at a good point right now. Like, I've pulled a lot of the weeds, like all the beds have been weeded and stuff. I have one that still needs some TLC, but overall things are going pretty good. I have a ton of seeds I've got to find and get started because I had them all in one spot and then I moved them. See, that was my critical error. I moved them. I got to remember where I put them to get those started. But basically, I'm at a really good point right now for feeling kind of behind earlier. The problem is now I have big projects and I have to figure out how to go about doing them and make sure that they all get done in a good amount of time. One of them might have to wait till fall, though. We'll have to wait and see. I've got Sean Colvin on the way on Sunny 99.7.
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6: Here's the sunny 99.7 weatherology forecast. Plenty of cloudiness today. Highs top out near 81 degrees. Winds southeasterly 5 to 10 miles per hour. Tonight, cloudy. Chance for showers developing or building into the area. Storms also possible well after midnight. Lows drop to 59. And then Saturday, shower and storm chances continue with highs approaching 79 from the weather.

0: 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I'm Phil Jensko. 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
1: I'm Joe Jaden with the Connoisseur Media Sports Update. The Iowa Central baseball team season has come to an end. They were beaten yesterday in an elimination game at the NJCAA Division II World Series in Enid, Oklahoma by Pearl River Community College of Mississippi 14-4. The Tritons' final mark is 53-12. Iowa Central trailed 7-0 after three innings. Parker Stutman had two hits in the game, including a home run. Wyatt Myers also went deep for Iowa Central. Losing pitcher was Maddox Sullivan. Coach Eric Stein spoke after the loss.
2: You know, disappointing to end your season in a year. And we didn't play our best game, but we had some opportunities to do some things offensively there. We just left some guys on base early. And to their credit, they're a good team. They put together some good at-bats and scored some runs. But I can't say enough about the resiliency of our guys battling back through the backside of the bracket here. One of the best teams in Iowa Central history. So super proud of the guys. And we'll have a good group coming back.

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1: Iowa Cubs baseball falls at Indianapolis 3-0. The Cubs are now 23-30 on the year, back at Indianapolis at 6:05. High school baseball, St. Edmund edges Manson Northwest Webster 5-4. Kenny Kenning with a walk-off single in the bottom of the seventh, scoring Ethan Swisher. The Gales improved to 2-4 on the year. Grant Gallus was the winning pitcher. Southeast Valley over South Central Calhoun last night 9-4. The Titans fall to 1-2 on the season. High school softball, Fort Dodge defeats Boone 11-3. The Dodgers now 3-1 on the year. Fort Dodge scored 9 runs in the bottom of the sixth inning to walk it off. Emerson Lehrer, a 3-run double, and Ellie Doster at a 2-run double. Sidney Carver, the winning pitcher. St. Edmund softball edges Pocahontas area 5-4 in a game heard on Sunny 99.7 last night. The Gales now 4-0 on the year. Torrin Helly had 3 hits. Rihanna Myers, 2 hits, including a home run. Jade Rock had 2 hits, and Helly was the winning pitcher. Southeast Valley all over South Central Calhoun softball 21-0. Fort Dodge girls soccer shuts out Sioux City West 2-0 in the Class 3 Region 4 quarterfinal match. It's the Dodgers' first postseason win since 2017. They're now 6-7 on the year. They've won 4 matches in a row. Abby Hernandez and Addie Lynch with goals for the Dodgers. They'll be at Waukee on Tuesday for a semifinal match. On today's local schedule, in games that can be heard on 92 Rock and yourfortdodge.com, the Fort Dodge Dodgers baseball team at Waukee for a 5 o'clock doubleheader. Pregame coverage at 4:40. Also, St. Edmund softball at Humboldt at 7:30. And I'm Joe Jaden with the Connoisseur Media Sports Update.
2: Here's the sunny 99.7 weatherology forecast. Plenty of cloudiness today. Highs top out near 81 degrees. Winds southeasterly 5 to 10 miles per hour. Tonight, cloudy, chance for showers developing or building into the area. Storms also possible well after midnight. Lows drop to 59. And then Saturday, shower and storm chances continue with highs approaching 79. From the Weatherology Weather Center, I'm Phil Jensko. Right now it's 64.
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0: Relax from Frankie Goes to Hollywood on the brightest part of your day, Sunny 99.7. My name is Kelly, hanging out with you for just a couple more hours on this Friday morning. Again, I hope you're looking ahead to the weekend. Trying to think. I don't think any of our artists are touring right now this weekend. We talked about the Goo Goo Dolls. I think that was all I really had for our artists. We talked about this, I think it was a couple of days ago, that the Goo Goo Dolls are releasing the 20th anniversary of Let Love In, so you can get your pre-orders in for that. That sounds like they've got a pretty cool little package deal that they're doing with that, with a booklet and some live performances and things like that. So I wish they would come on tour around here again. I would love to see the Goo Goo Dolls. Did I see them already? I can't remember if it was them or the Gin Blossoms I saw one year down at the Des Moines Arts Festival, but I'd like to see both. So maybe they could just come together. That would be great. Package deal. John Mellencamp on the way on Sunny 99.7.
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0: Berlin, take my breath away on the brightest part of your day, sunny 99.7. Let's take a look at an Uber fact, shall we? Now, as always, I'm not saying these are true. I'm not saying these are false. I'm just saying they're fun to talk about. And according to Uber facts, while many people assume that Earth's oxygen comes from rainforests, 50 to 85% of the oxygen in Earth's atmosphere is generated by little marine plants called phytoplankton. See, there's something new for you. The Bengals on the way on sunny 99.7.
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3: Here's the sunny 99.7 weatherology forecast. Partial sunshine develops here for today. We'll see high in the low 80s. Southeast winds around 5 to 10 miles per hour. And then for tonight, a chance for rain showers with cloudy skies, a low near 61. By Saturday, a chance for showers and storms, cloudy, high of 78 degrees. And on Sunday, another chance for rain showers and thunderstorms, a high of 79. From the Weatherology Weather Center, I'm meteorologist Jennifer Wojcicki. Currently, it's 68.
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0: excited about this. So there's going to be over 150 locations that have already been revived to the 1990s aesthetic. They're bringing back the painted lamps, the red cups, the checkered tablecloths. You remember the cool Pizza Huts in the 90s, which I think is so cool. That's the one I remember. That's the one I like the most. So I'm going to look and see if any of the Iowa locations. Oh, yay! Sorry, I'm just excited. My hometown Pizza Hut's getting a makeover. I'm so excited. So Sioux Center, Cherokee, Estherville, Storm Lake, Sibley, Perry, Fort Madison, Osceola, and Bloomfield, Iowa. Those are the stores that are going to get the makeovers. I'm going to have to check out Pizza Hut the next time I go home. So shout out to my peeps in Cherokee. I'm going to have to come home and have some pizza one of these nights when they get that done. Now, there's no official timeline, by the way, for when these makeovers will be done, but I'm really excited, and I think it's going to be a lot of fun when they get it done. Hootie and the Blowfish on the way on Sunny 99.7.
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0: Phil Collins and Marilyn Martin with Separate Lives from the White Knights soundtrack back in 1985. 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

0: Janet Jackson with Together Again. Well, that's going to do it for me. Kelly is on her way out the door. I hope you've had a fantastic Friday. 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Have a great weekend.
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6: Here's the Sunny 99.7 weatherology forecast. Partial sunshine develops here for today. We'll see high in the low 80s. Southeast winds around 5 to 10 miles per hour. And then for tonight, a chance for rain showers with cloudy skies, a low near 61. By Saturday, a chance for showers and storms, cloudy, high of 78 degrees. And on Sunday, another chance for rain showers and thunderstorms, a high of 79. From the Weatherology Weather Center, I'm meteorologist Jennifer Wojcicki. Currently, it's 73.
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1: I'm Joe Jaden with the Connoisseur Media Sports Update. The Iowa Central baseball team season has come to an end. They were beaten yesterday in an elimination game at the NJCAA Division II World Series in Enid, Oklahoma by Pearl River Community College of Mississippi 14-4. The Tritons' final mark is 53-12. Iowa Central trailed 7-0 after three innings. Parker Stutman had two hits in the game, including a home run. Wyatt Myers also went deep for Iowa Central. Losing pitcher was Maddox Sullivan. Coach Eric Stein spoke after the loss.
2: You know, disappointing to end your season in a year. And we didn't play our best game, but we had some opportunities to do some things. Offensively there, we just left some guys on base early. And to their credit, they're a good team. They put together some good at-bats and scored some runs. But can't say enough about the resiliency of our guys battling back through the backside of the bracket here. One of the best teams in Iowa Central history. So super proud of the guys. And we'll have a good group coming back next year and give another shot.
1: Iowa Cubs baseball falls at Indianapolis 3-0. The Cubs are now 23-30 on the year, back at Indianapolis at 6:05. High school baseball, St. Edmund edges Manson Northwest Webster 5-4. Kenneth Henning with a walk-off single in the bottom of the seventh, scoring Ethan Swisher. The Gales improved to 2-4 on the year. Grant Gallus was the winning pitcher. Southeast Valley over South Central Calhoun last night 9-4. The Titans fall to 1-2 on the season. High school softball, Fort Dodge defeats Boone 11-3. The Dodgers now 3-1 on the year. Fort Dodge scored 9 runs in the bottom of the 6th inning to walk it off. Emerson Lara, a 3-run double, and Ellie Doster at a 2-run double. Sidney Carver, the winning pitcher. St. Edmund softball edges Pocahontas area 5-4 in a game heard on Sunny 99.7 last night. The Gales now 4-0 on the year. Torrin Helly had 3 hits. Rihanna Myers, 2 hits, including a home run. Jade Rock had 2 hits, and Helly was the winning pitcher. Southeast Valley all over South Central Calhoun softball 21-0. Fort Dodge girls soccer shuts out Sioux City West 2-0 in the Class 3 Region 4 quarterfinal match. It's the Dodgers' first postseason win since 2017. They're now 6-7 on the year. They've won 4 matches in a row. Abby Hernandez and Addie Lynch with goals for the Dodgers. They'll be at Waukee on Tuesday for a semifinal match. On today's local schedule, in games that can be heard on 92 Rock and yourfortdodge.com, the Fort Dodge Dodgers baseball team at Waukee for a 5 o'clock doubleheader. Pregame coverage at 4:40. Also, St. Edmund softball at Humboldt at 7:30. And I'm Joe Jaden with the Connoisseur Media Sports Update.

0: Here's the sunny 99.7 weatherology forecast. Partial sunshine develops here for today. We'll see high in the low 80s. Southeast winds around 5 to 10 miles per hour. And then for tonight, a chance for rain showers with cloudy skies, a low near 61. By Saturday, a chance for showers and storms, cloudy, high of 78 degrees. And on Sunday, another chance for rain showers and thunderstorms, a high of 79. From the Weatherology Weather Center, I'm meteorologist Jennifer Wojcicki. Currently, it's 73.
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6: Here's the sunny 99.7 weatherology forecast. Daytime highs approaching 82 this afternoon under overcast skies, southeast winds 5 to 10 miles per hour. Chance of rain showers tonight, lows level off around 61, cloudy skies expected. Cloudy skies expected tomorrow, chance of thunderstorms, daytime highs approaching 78. From the Weatherology Weather Center, I'm meteorologist Jennifer Wojcicki. Right now, it's 75 degrees.
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1: Here's the sunny 99.7 weatherology forecast. Daytime highs approaching 82 this afternoon under overcast skies, southeast winds 5 to 10 miles per hour. Chance of rain showers tonight, lows level off around 61, cloudy skies expected. Cloudy skies expected tomorrow, chance of thunderstorms, daytime highs approaching 78. From the Weatherology Weather Center, I'm meteorologist Jennifer Wojcicki. Right now, it's 75 degrees.
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7: Here's a sunny 99.7 weatherology forecast. Overcast skies this afternoon with daytime highs approaching 82. Winds out of the southeast 5 to 10 miles per hour. Cloudy skies expected again tonight. Chance of rain showers, lows dip down to about 61. Chance of thunderstorms tomorrow, daytime highs approaching 78. Overcast skies. From the Weatherology Weather Center, I'm staff meteorologist.

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0: 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Clock of the Heart. Good afternoon, campers. Happy Friday. It's Jeff. Are you happy the weekend's almost here?
1: I am. I'm stoked.
0: Even though it's a four-day work week, seemed long as hell. Sometimes love just ain't enough. 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
8: You think a ticket for not wearing your seatbelt is the worst that could happen? A fine, an inconvenience, a little embarrassment. But then comes the crash. There are injuries, a hospital bed, the long road to recovery, the moments you'll miss. Suddenly, a ticket doesn't seem so bad. That ticket? That was nothing. Click it. Don't risk it.

0: 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Juice Newton just called me Angel of the Morning. 3:23 on your Friday. Well, the new seltzer this summer could be Fresca Hard. Yeah, Fresca Hard has hit stores. It has 4.6% ABV with only 99 calories per can and zero sugar. 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

7 Go-Go's. Our Lips Are Sealed from 1981. Love that song. Love that band. Hey, it's celebrity news. Vanilla Ice will perform at a concert celebrating the nation's 250th birthday. You could also hire Vanilla Ice to play at your kid's 5th birthday party.

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4: Here's the Sunny 99.7 weatherology forecast. Overcast skies this afternoon with daytime highs approaching 82. Southeasterly winds 5 to 10 miles per hour. Cloudy skies expected again tonight. Slight chance of rain showers. Lows dip down to about 63. Chance of thunderstorms tomorrow. Daytime highs approaching 80. Overcast skies. Chance for storms Sunday and Monday. From the Weatherology Weather Center, I'm staff meteorologist Laura Lockwood. Right now, 82.
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1: Here's the sunny 99.7 weatherology forecast. Overcast skies this afternoon with daytime highs approaching 82. Southeasterly winds 5 to 10 miles per hour. Cloudy skies expected again tonight. Slight chance of rain showers. Lows dip down to about 63. Chance of thunderstorms tomorrow. Daytime highs approaching 80. Overcast skies. Chance for storms Sunday and Monday. From the Weatherology Weather Center, I'm staff meteorologist Laura Lockwood. Right now, 82.
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0: and Starship and Sarah, 4:23 on your Friday. Well, men's restrooms, nobody likes them. There's no privacy. Yeah. I mean, even though the large troughs have been phased out, there's still, you know, urinals. But someone has used AI to create a new design for men's restrooms where each urinal is separated by a toilet stall. The idea is that alternating stalls and urinals provides more privacy than toilet sides in one side of the room, urinals on the other. Yeah. In the comments, many people note this would require more stall walls because each stall would be enclosed without shared walls. But those walls do need replace the need for a urinal divider. So it could be less efficient space-wise or from a plumbing standpoint, but maybe it's doable. But I still don't see how it gives you any more privacy. But hey, what do I know? I'm just a dumb DJ.
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0: That's what she asked Justin Timberlake after that Super Bowl incident many years ago. 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
1: Here's the sunny 99.7 weatherology forecast. Cloudy skies expected tonight, with a slight chance of rain showers. Lows dip down to about 63. Winds out of the southeast, 5 to 10 miles per hour. Cloudy skies expected again tomorrow. Chance of thunderstorms. Daytime highs approaching 80. Cloudy tomorrow night. Slight chance of thunderstorms. Lows dip down to about 58. From the Weatherology Weather Center, I'm staff meteorologist Laura Lockwood. Currently, it's 81 degrees.
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1: Here's the sunny 99.7 weatherology forecast. Cloudy skies expected tonight with a slight chance of rain showers. Lows dip down to about 63. Winds out of the southeast, 5 to 10 miles per hour. Cloudy skies expected again tomorrow. Chance of thunderstorms. Daytime highs approaching 80. Cloudy tomorrow night. Slight chance of thunderstorms. Lows dip down to about 58. From the Weatherology Weather Center, I'm staff meteorologist Laura Lockwood. Currently, it's 81 degrees.
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Sunday, 99.7, Huey Lewis in the news, getting the 5 o'clock hour underway, the heart of rock and roll. Well, you're off work. It's Friday. Congratulate yourself. You've made it through another work week. I myself have to pat myself on the back. I made it through another work week without hitting someone with a chair. Man, my people skills are improving.

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0: And dream lover. Well, a 33-year-old man in Florida named Clayton Ward was arrested after he allegedly broke into a store in the middle of the night last Thursday to steal Pokemon cards. Yeah, he was using a chainsaw to break in. He was caught on surveillance footage using the chainsaw to cut a triangle into the hurricane-proof front window. He cut himself in the process, leaving some blood behind at the scene. He initially tried to break the window with a rock, but that didn't work, so he grabbed the chainsaw. Got away with about $12,000 worth of cards. And if you're thinking a chainsaw, man, that doesn't sound too discreet. But he wasn't concerned with that. In addition to the blood, his car and license plate were also captured on camera. So he's not that bright. He was charged with burglary and grand theft.
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11: Here's the sunny 99.7 weatherology forecast. Cloudy skies expected tonight with a slight chance of rain showers. Lows dip down to about 63. Winds out of the southeast 5 to 10 miles per hour. Cloudy skies expected again tomorrow. Chance of thunderstorms. Daytime highs approaching 80. Cloudy tomorrow night. Slight chance of thunderstorms. Lows dip down to about 58. From the Weatherology Weather Center, I'm staff meteorologist Laura Lockwood. Currently, it's 82 degrees.
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In celebrity news, Sharon Osbourne announced an interactive hologram of Ozzy keeps alive Ozzy's lifelong mission of making Sharon Osbourne filthy rich. Journey, I'll be all right without you. 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

0: Sunny 99.7, I'll be all right without you. That's Journey. And that is it for me. My journey this week has come to an end. So thanks for letting me hang with you this Friday. I'm out of here. You guys have a great weekend. I'll catch you cats later.
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11: Here's the sunny 99.7 weatherology forecast. Cloudy skies expected tonight with a slight chance of rain showers. Lows dip down to about 63. Winds out of the southeast 5 to 10 miles per hour. Cloudy skies expected again tomorrow. Chance of thunderstorms. Daytime highs approaching 80. Cloudy tomorrow night. Slight chance of thunderstorms. Lows dip down to about 58. From the Weatherology Weather Center, I'm staff meteorologist Laura Lockwood. Right now, it's 81 degrees.
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